0: Hi, Gabe. How are you? Are you having a good autumn?
1: I'm having a wonderful autumn.
0: You're smiling as you say that. Is the smile because of a relationship? Is that why I see you grinning via the airwaves?
1: Yes, definitely.
0: All right, tell me what's going on in your heart.
1: So I am with this girl, and her name is Alex. We have been together for 10 months and going on 11 in a couple of days. And I'm, like, so deeply in love with her. This is just something that I've never really experienced before. And as corny as it sounds, it's just kind of like true love. She's so goofy and just funny and lovable. Just makes everybody happy when she walks into a room. She's one of a kind.
0: Have you seen The Princess Bride?
1: I have seen The Princess Bride.
0: There is nothing corny about true love.
1: It is true love.
0: All right. I will play a song for you and Alex if you promise that you will go watch The Princess Bride with Alex maybe this coming weekend.
1: We will.
0: Have you seen it together yet or no?
1: Yes, we have. She got me to watch it with her, so.
0: Stop it now. I mean it. Does anybody want a peanut? I think I knew that Paul was going to be my husband when we started exchanging lines from The Princess Bride early in our relationship. I think that might have been the clincher.
1: Right.
0: I'll play a song for you. Thank you for calling, Gabe. I'm glad you are stupid, happy, in love.
1: Thank you.
0: Bye-bye. You gotta smile.

0: Tonight's Delilah's Dilemma is from Gail, who says, my story starts back in 1989 when I met my son's father. We dated a year and then split. Our son was 3 when his daddy died in a work-related accident. His brother, my son's uncle, recently lost his wife. He and I have been seeing each other from time to time. We have similar likes, goals, disciplines, and I just really can't think of anything that we don't see eye to eye on. It's raising more than a few eyebrows in the family. Do you think this is doomed? It somehow feels so wrong and yet so right at the same time. Gail, I will have my words for you coming up next. You're listening to Delilah.
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Gail is dating her son's dead father's brother. So her son's father, her ex, died more than 30 years ago. His brother lost his wife and is a widow, and they've been dating, and it's raising eyebrows in the family. Gail, let those eyebrows raise. Who cares what they think? You're adults. You're both widowed. You're adults. And if you love each other or like each other or are having fun with each other, who cares what someone else thinks? It doesn't matter. You're adults and you're not doing anything wrong. In fact, it sounds to me like you're doing something very, very right. Like God is putting this together in a beautiful way. So don't worry about raised eyebrows or people, you know, having their feathers ruffled. It doesn't matter. You are a grown woman. He's a grown man. Your son is grown, and you get to decide who you want to date and who you want to fall in love with. And if this person has the values and the same goals that you have, then God bless you both, and may you enjoy the rest of your life together if that is what is meant to be. And if it's not what's meant to be, maybe you're just going to enjoy a motorcycle ride together or a trip to the beach together. Doesn't matter. But it's nobody's business but yours. Good luck and God bless you.

0: smoothing off the rough edges of your day, helping you to relax and unwind. How did you do today? Did you have a good day? Did you get a lot accomplished? Do you feel like you had a bad day if you didn't get a lot accomplished? Do you measure the worth or the value of your day based on how much productivity you put out? Well, it's good to be productive, and you won't find me setting down very often because I like to get a lot of stuff done, but that's not what makes your day successful. How many loads of laundry you did, how many projects you wrote, how many book reports, those things are not what makes your day successful or not. If you were able to connect with somebody you love, if you were able to connect with who you believe to be your higher power, if you were able to reach out and do something good for someone, not expecting anything else in return, then you had a successful day. And if you didn't, then you got tomorrow to try again. You're listening to Delilah.
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11: 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A tragic gasoline

0: Hi, good evening. Welcome to the Delilah Show. Who is this?
1: My name's Chelsea.
0: Hi, Chelsea. Are you always this chipper?
1: Yeah, actually, I'm super excited that I actually got through, and I've got a little emotional.
0: Okay, take a deep breath. Take a deep breath here. Relax so I can hear you. Okay. Tell me why you're emotional. First, tell me why you're excited and then why you're emotional. And then what I can do to make your night special.
1: Oh, you're already making it special, honestly. But I'm getting off work. It's been a pretty bright, gorgeous day. My fiance just proposed to me. So I'm just over the clouds.
0: Just proposed today?
1: Technically yesterday.
0: But you haven't stopped grinning.

0: yet, and you haven't stopped flashing around your left hand yet.
1: Mm-hmm. I'm looking at it right now. I can't stop it. It sparkles in the sunlight and, oh.
0: Did you go get a manicure today just to really accentuate it?
1: I should do that. That's a good idea.
0: Yeah. What are you thinking? All right. What can I play for you and your fiance? What's his name?
1: His name is Josh.
0: Tell me why you said yes and why you're grinning from ear to ear.
1: So we've known each other for like 6 years. We actually started dating right around the pandemic. I love everything about him. He's got this really magnetic personality. The moment like you give him something or like one of his favorite things, his eyes just like light up and it's so cute.
0: So he has a heart that appreciates the little things.
1: Mm-hmm.
0: And what can I play for you two?
1: It's your choice.
0: All right. Let me see what I can do. So you've known him long enough to know this is who you want to spend forever with.
1: Mm-hmm.
0: Mm-hmm. Mm-hmm.
1: Yes.
0: Your face hurts from grinning, huh?
1: Oh, yes.
0: Are you going to have, like, family over or do something special next week? So, like, your own little private Oktoberfest so you can show off the left hand?
1: Oh, yes, yes.
0: Thank you for calling and sharing your good news.
1: Thank you.
0: Good night.

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The difficult times, the tragedies, the heartaches, the disappointments, the breakups, the makeups, the breakups, the teenagers, the changes in life, and to celebrate love.

0: Margie.
1: Hi, how are you, Delilah?
0: I'm good. How are you?
1: I'm okay.
0: Boy, that was convincing.
1: I could be better, but I'm doing all right.

0: Okay, now that we've established that you're in a great frame of mind, what's going on?
1: Well, I wanted to dedicate a song to my 7-year-old daughter. She's been suffering. She's had a lot of loss in the last year or so. And recently she was rejected by her biological father. And he's chosen not to have anything to do with her. She suffers from ADHD, and she's just been very sad and having a hard time at home and at school, and just cries herself to sleep quite a bit. And I just wanted to dedicate I Hope You Dance by Leanne Womack, because it's a song that she's always enjoyed, and I figured that if one night it would just make her happy to hear something to her, that I could give her something just to make her happy, at least for a short period of time.
0: Okay, I'm going to play Let's Make a Deal with you, Margie.
1: Okay.
0: I will play this song for your daughter.
1: Okay.
0: If you promise me you will get your butt into a good counseling program to figure out why you keep bringing jerky men into her young life.
1: Yeah, I'm in the process of that now.
0: I hear you crying buckets of tears and your heart breaking over your daughter's misfortune, but the reality is you're the one who's bringing that bad stuff into her world.
1: Absolutely.
0: And I'm not blaming you, because God knows I do the exact same thing. I'm only mentioning it because I recognize that pattern of behavior. Mm-hmm. It's easy to sit and blame my ex and, you know, get upset about bad situations, but I'm the one who got into that situation.
1: Yep. And I, you know, I've made a commitment to my children. I have other kids too, that I'll never bring them around that again.
0: Let me play that song for your daughter and for you.
1: Okay.
0: All right. Good luck, honey.
1: Thank you.

They say the holy water's watered down, and this town's lost its faith. Our colors will fade eventually, so if our time is running out, day after day, we'll make the mundane our masterpiece. Oh my, my, oh my, my love, I take one look at you, you're taking me.

0: do you love and how deeply do you love them? 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Do you love them so much there's nothing they could do that would make you love them less? I hope you love that way. 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We're here to talk about love, to inspire you to love more readily, more easily, more completely. Each and every night, that's what we do. We open up the phone line to talk to you about your life, your passions, your dreams, and the people who have impacted your world. Thank you for being here tonight. You're listening to Delilah.
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1: Way
2: 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Wherever you are, More 104.9 is right here with you. This is Delina. Thank you for spending your evening with us.

0: good evening. Welcome to the Delilah Show. Thank you for your patience. Who is this?
1: My name is Kirsten.
0: Kirsten, I am so sorry I was tied up for so long. What can I do for you tonight?
1: I would like to make a dedication to my husband.
0: What's his name, and what do you want to tell the world about your hubby?
1: His name is William, and I just wanted to tell him that I love him and that I'm proud of him. And I wanted to play a song, actually, if I could dedicate a song to him.
0: Tell me something that you have discovered. How long have you and William been together?
1: Him and I have been together for almost 3 years, and we've been married for a little bit over one.
0: Okay, tell me something that you've discovered in the last year or so that you never imagined when you were younger, thinking about spending your life with somebody.
1: I think every weekend, seeing how he is with kids is just very near and dear to my heart.

0: because we really want a big family, and it's nice to see how he will be as a dad.
1: And when you say big family, like, give me, you're talking to a woman who has 15 children. Give me an idea what you're talking about.
0: I want at least five.
1: Five is, in this day, considered big. I think my grandpa was one of 13, and those were all biologically natural. I don't even know if there were any twins in there.
0: I'm a twin.
1: Oh, there you go. Isn't that trait inherited?
0: It is. So I'm wondering if maybe I'll have twins.
1: I will play a song for you and William, and I will pray when the time is right that you are blessed, maybe double blessed, but that you have the family you dreamed of.
0: Thank you.
1: All right. You have a good night.

0: that's what you do.
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0: Request dedications, stories of hope and inspiration, stories to make your heart soar, stories to inspire you to reach for the stars, reach for your dreams. Go for it. Don't let anything hold you back. Don't let people tell you you can't succeed. Don't let people tell you to sit down and be quiet and just stay stuck. Don't listen to them. Listen to me. If you have a dream in your heart, if you have something burning inside of you that God placed there, do it. Paint or dance or create, go to school, become an engineer, become an architect, become, I don't know what it is. I don't know what your dream is. I know what mine is. I know what mine was from the time I was a young girl. I was in junior high. I had a dream. And God's the one that placed it there. And He's the one that made it come true. And He will for you too. Just don't give up. Don't ever give up. Don't ever, ever, ever give up. I am here to encourage you and to cheer you on each night. You're listening to Delilah.
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19: 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So don't hesitate. 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

0: Hi, John. Welcome. What can I do for you this evening?
1: The reason I'm calling is I wanted to get a song out to my wife. We, as of August 3rd, we've been married 30 years.
0: What's her name?
1: Her name is Lynn.
0: Congratulations on 30 years. What can I play for Lynn?
1: The song is I Swear. That was our song that we danced to.
0: By All for One?
1: Yes.
0: Love that song.
1: Me too.
0: All right, tell me something sweet about your bride.
1: My wife, who I've loved, we've been together for close to 39 years. There isn't a day I would live without her. She's very sweet. We raised 5 children together. We have 14 grandkids. We always worry about each other because lately it's been health issues, but we're getting through it.
0: So you're struggling with health, she is, or you both are?
1: She had her knees replaced. We dealt with that. Now I've had some issues with myself. But, you know, thank the good Lord that we're still here today and we still have each other.
0: Amen. Amen. My husband had both of his knees done at the same time. I would not suggest anybody try that because he was miserable for a very long time.
1: Yeah, my wife had one done in 2018 and the other one done before we retired back in 2023.
0: Well, let me play your dance song, and if her knees are up to it, you can have a nice slow dance in the living room.
1: Okay, thank you very much. I appreciate it.
0: You have a great night.

0: 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What's going on in
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0: Friends by your side. Do you feel like you accomplished a lot today? Are you one of those people that never slows down? You just go.

0: Good evening. Welcome to the Delilah Show. Who is this?
1: Hi, good evening. My name is Oscar. How are you?
0: Oscar, I am wonderful. You're not a grouch. What can I do for you?
1: I wanted to see about kind of talking about one of my partner. His name is CJ. He is currently going through a same position at a job that we're going, but we're relocating. And so I kind of wanted to just kind of say how much of an inspiration he's been to me, because he's grown so much for the 4 years that we've been together. And I just am very, you know, excited to see his growth and passion and everything that he's doing. And it makes me want to be better every single day.
0: So what do you, you're in the same career field?
1: Yes, we work in the restaurant industry.
0: And like, are you owners, managers, waiters, servers, cooks? What do we do?
1: So I'm a manager for one of the restaurants that we work in, because it's a corporate chain. He works as a line cook, but is working his way into trying to promote as well as to manager.
0: Nice.
1: And I was actually hoping to, because I have a song in mind specifically, if you wouldn't mind.
0: What song?
1: It would be You're the Inspiration by Chicago.
0: Great choice.
1: Thank you so much.
0: All right. You have a good night.

0: Are you feeling a little lackadaisical tonight? A little weary? Maybe like giving up on your dreams or your hopes? I came across one of my favorite little quotes by Henry David Thoreau. I had this in my room when I was in high school. I wrote it down and had it in my bedroom. If one advances confidently in the direction of his dreams and endeavors to live the life which he has imagined, he will meet with a success unexpected in common hours. It's so true. If you'll advance confidently in the direction of your dreams, if you will do everything within your power to live the life you have imagined, you will have success that you never dreamed of. Don't give up. When you get knocked down, get back up again. And when you get knocked down, get back up again and keep going. Just something to think about tonight. You're listening to Delilah.
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0: Derek, welcome. What can I do for you?
1: I want to tell you about the girl of my dreams. I met her 3 months ago at work, and I fell in love with her daughter, her two-year-old. And I started talking with, her name is Christine, and ever since I grew to love her. And I don't know if she realizes how much I care about her. I don't think she can unless she can actually see into my heart and feel my feelings. We get a lot of grief about the age difference between the two of us.
0: Which is how many years?
1: 8 years.
0: And how old is she?
1: She's 28.
0: Well, it doesn't matter. You're both adults.
1: That's the way we see it.
0: It's nobody's business but yours, you know, once you're both over 21.
1: I'm the younger one. I'm 20. So we're not both over 21.
0: So who's the most upset? Who's giving you the flack?
1: Mostly her family. Her family doesn't want her to rush into anything. And
0: how long have you been seeing each other?
1: We met 3 months ago.
0: Well, it's not like you're rushing into something and jumping in, you know, to getting married, are you?
1: No.
0: Okay.
1: No.
0: You know, you have to look at a person's character, not a number on a driver's license.
1: I feel the same way, and from what I can tell, she says she feels the same way, and I can only take her for what she says.
0: You know, does her character, does her life display a person who is of strong moral character? Somebody
1: yes.
0: who is trustworthy, somebody who is dependable, reliable, honest, somebody
1: yes.
0: who will be there for you no matter what, somebody who supports you and encourages you and believes in you. That's what's important, not,
1: yes,
0: you know,
1: yes.
0: your ages.
1: Thank you so much.
0: Good luck.

Do you have a good friend or two that you can talk to anytime, day or night? Share the same story 4, 5, 6, 7 times, and they'll still listen. You never have to make up excuses for why you didn't text back right away. Because they know, they understand, they get you. They get your busy life. They know you love them. They don't second guess that. I cannot stand to be around people that constantly have to ask, "Are you okay? Are we okay? Just check it in. You didn't text me back." If I hear that twice, I'm like, okay, I'm done with you. Because clearly you don't understand that I am juggling raising all these kids, and I've got animals, and I got a job, and I have to do laundry all day, every day. Do you have a friend that accepts you just as you are? Loves you unconditionally? If so, text them right now and say thank you. Thank you for being in my corner. Thank you for believing in me. Thank you for understanding. Thank you for loving me on my best days and on my worst days. Go ahead right now. Just text them. And if all you have to say is thank you, that's enough. Thank you for loving me. I love you. We'll be back with love songs and love stories to keep you company all night long as you do that load of laundry. You're listening to Delilah.

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0: Hi, good evening. Welcome to the Delilah Show. Who's this?
1: Hi, this is Delia.
0: What can I do for you?
1: Yeah, I want to request a song. It is for my boyfriend. But even though he's far, I want to dedicate a song for him.
0: Which song?
1: Can You Feel the Love Tonight?
0: I will play that for him, and hopefully he can feel it through the airwaves and feel that love tonight.
1: Oh, thank you very much, Delilah.
0: You have a good night.
1: Good night.

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0: You've been so busy with responsibilities or kids or whatever that you've just not told them how much you cherish them. Now would be a good time to do that.

0: Kathy. Hi, thank you for calling. This is Delilah.
1: Hi, Delilah. How are you?
0: I'm wonderful. What can I do for you?
1: Well, first of all, I want to say how much I really enjoy your show.
0: Thank you.
1: And also, I think you're truly an angel for all the good you do for others.
0: Oh, trust me. Trust me, honey. Believe me when I tell you, I am no angel.
1: I bet you are.
0: Oh,
1: in God's eyes, I bet you are.
0: Oh, no. I can say with confidence that I do not have the halo nor the wings. It's small horns, in fact, on my forehead at times.
1: Oh, come on. Also, Delight, I wanted to... will you please play a song for my husband and I? We've been married for 32 years, and we've been blessed with two married children, daughters, and we have two grandchildren. And I just wanted to hear a good song that expresses our love, and he's my soulmate, and we're truly happy together.
0: What's your hubby's name, Kath?
1: Terry.
0: 32 years. Good
1: uh-huh.
0: for you.
1: Thank you.
0: I'd say you must be the angel.
1: No way.
0: Which one of you is fussier?
1: Probably me.
0: Really?
1: Yeah.
0: So he's the one that's more patient?
1: Yeah. Definitely.
0: She says without hesitation, yes, yes, yes. All right. Well, little Miss Cranky, and I will play a special song for you and Terry. God bless you.
1: Thank you. God bless you.

0: Are you a meddler? Do you like meddling in other people's business? You know, there's such a fine line between owning your stuff and taking responsibility for your stuff and meddling. Think about it. If you're a parent and you have teenagers, you are legally and morally responsible for them. If they get in trouble with the law, guess who pays the court fees? Yeah, you. If they steal a car and get in an accident, guess who's sued? Not the 15-year-old, it's you. So you are responsible for those kids. And yet when you try to find out what's going on or talk to them, you are accused of meddling. You're told you need to mind your own business. But then when they hit 17, 18, 19, where do you draw that line? It's hard. It's hard to figure that out. Some people are born meddlers. They just need to be in other people's business. They think they can control and manipulate other people. Are you one of those people that are trying to control other adults in your life? Trying to get them to stop doing this, stop doing that. Look at this. Go here. Go there. It's not going to work. Instead, focus on you. And if that person's behavior, they're drinking, they're drugging, they're not getting a job, whatever is affecting you negatively, then set a boundary and say, get out. But stop meddling, because it's not going to work. Something to think about tonight. You're listening to Delilah.
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8: 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And Doctor, you've got some outstanding new technology that your clinic provides, and you're the only ones that have some of these services.
9: So yeah, we have spent quite a bit and been trying to really upgrade to get ourselves up to. We are a AHA accredited practice, which is a service that is provided. It's a voluntary certification, but it does notify that we have passed some pretty rigorous standards in order to meet this and be qualified. It's the American Animal Hospital Association. Along with that, some of the things that we've been upgrading is we have brand new surgical monitoring systems that are about as top of the line as you can get. We have some new dental extraction equipment that we are really excited to use out. It is an atraumatic extraction system, which dramatically reduces the amount of bone and other tissue we have to do in order to remove, remove a tooth or have anything with fracture that would allow us to do these things. And that really speeds up our healing time. Unfortunately, a lot of our small dogs, our cats, they do tend to break teeth. We get dental tartar. So one of the things we are trying to focus on is trying to remove those teeth as little as bone drilling as possible, and that will help speed them up as quickly as we can as far as healing. They'll feel a lot better, a lot faster. Another thing we have is some new in-house equipment that we're allowed to use. We can do pretty much full-service diagnostics in-house within a reasonable standard, as whereas previously we were having to send a lot of our other things out. Some of those machines are essentially brand new and have only been on the market a few months. So we have really spent quite a bit to try to upgrade our services to be some of the as best as we possibly can.
8: And that's a big thing with pets that people maybe sometimes forget about until maybe you remind them is it's not just the health, but the dental part of it. It's something that you provide and that veterinarians provide is that dental aspect that maybe sometimes gets forgotten by pet owners.
9: And it can be, it can be a thing. It is a little scary because they do have to be under anesthesia in order to do the dents. Unfortunately, there's many nice dogs in the world. Very, very few of them are going to allow us to clean their teeth and do dentistry with them if they're not awake. But, we have a lot of stuff we've made to try to reduce the time under anesthesia. That new extraction system, I can tell you right now, I've been using it here the last week or so, and it has cut my extraction times almost in half. And it has really helped speed a lot of things up. So that minimizes our time under anesthesia, and helps reduce in some ways cost as well.
8: Learn more about the services that only All Pets Animal Clinic provides at their clinic on Lake Street in Spirit Lake next to Hy-Vee, or check them out online at allpetsanimalclinicia.com.
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0: Hi, Lindsay. Welcome. What can I do for you?
1: Hey, Delilah. How you doing?
0: I'm doing fine. How are you, sweetie?
1: I'd like to have you play a song for my lovely wife. I met my wife online 5 years ago, and we dated for almost a year. I'm in the National Guard, and, you know, I did the whole bit, and after Dad's permission and everything, I inherited 3 kids. I wasn't a father then or anything, and I'd been married twice before, but I inherited 3 great kids. And on the 24th of January, I was notified that I was going overseas. And so I called my wife, well, my girlfriend then. I said, "What are you doing?" She goes, "Oh, I'm with my girlfriend going to Nashville." I said, "Well, make that your party because we're getting married tomorrow." And she went, "What?" So they partied and we got married Saturday morning. Before we did the vows, we were at the courthouse. She was kind of depressed because her mom couldn't be there. So I said, "Okay, we can solve that." I grabbed my cell phone and had my 8-year-old daughter that I inherited call her mother and hold a cell phone. So it was on speaker. I shipped out that next Monday, that Monday.
0: You got married quick. You married on Saturday, had Saturday night and Sunday with your new family, and left on Monday.
1: Yep.
0: Wow. And what's your wife's name?
1: Teresa.
0: And your children, the 3 that you adopted or that came with the package, and your baby?
1: My oldest one's 13. Her name's Amanda. My oldest boy's 9. His name's David. Mindy, my littlest daughter, she's just turned 6. And my son's going to be 3, Gregory.
0: And have you ever got to have a real wedding yet?
1: No. We haven't had a honeymoon or anything.
0: Oh, my word.
1: I just want my wife to know that I love her. And I wish you would pick a song for us because we don't even really have a song.
0: Okay, you know what? Lindsay, you sound like such a sweetheart, and she sounds like such a good mama and a loving wife. I'm going to put you on hold for a few minutes. I'm going to get some information. I'm going to send you a song and some goodies, a package of goodies, so you and your bride can just relax together.
1: Thank you very much, Delilah.
0: Hold on, honey.

0: is on your heart tonight? Is it a family member, a friend? Maybe somebody you know is going through tough times right now and you really don't know what to say. I like to fix things and I like to encourage, but sometimes my encouragement comes across sounding like a trite slogan that you would see on a wood plaque at a gift shop instead of something heartfelt. So sometimes the best thing that I can do is to just listen. To just listen and love and try to be there and say, I know things are not going to be better overnight, but I promise they will get better. Sometimes that's all you can do. If you're going through a tough time right now, maybe the last thing you want to hear is God is going to bring you through this and make you a stronger person on the other side. It's true, but hearing that doesn't help when you're not on the other side yet sometimes. Sometimes hearing that only feels like you are unjustly or unfairly being put through stuff. For what? So I'm not going to say that if you're going through a really difficult time. I am going to say that tomorrow is another day. And though things may not be perfect, things might not be fixed, things might not be right away, day by day, little bit by little bit, baby steps, it will get better. You're listening to Delilah.
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0: Good evening, David.
1: Hi, Delilah.
0: How can I help you tonight?
1: Well, I was just wondering if you could dedicate a song to the most beautiful woman in the world for me.
0: Go ahead. Tell me about this special lady.
1: Well, this special lady, we've been divorced and for 4 years, and God is bringing us back together.
0: Divorced for how long were you married?
1: We were married for almost 16 years when the divorce was finalized.
0: And how did after 16 years your life fall apart?
1: Well, it was actually a lot of things that we married in our very, very early 20s. I was 20, almost 21 when we married, and there were a lot of pressures on our life, and I really wasn't a good husband in many ways. And, she left me because she felt she had to. And
0: she had to? Why? It wasn't a safe life for you?
1: Right. It wasn't a good place. And after she left, I spent 8 months of the first year going to counseling, and I changed. And it was a wonderful feeling. After 4 years of being apart from each other, I can tell you, after knowing this woman for 20 years, almost 21 years, I'm more in love today than I have ever been in my entire life with her. And, nobody compares to her in my life.
0: Well, let me find a song for you, too, and let me just say congratulations, congratulations, congratulations.
1: Thank you, Delilah.

Many of you are missing someone. More 104.9 KMRR FM and HD1 Spencer. I hope this show is like a bridge across that distance, keeping your hearts close together until you can be in one another's arms again.

0: Hi, good evening. Welcome to the Delilah Show. Megan, what can I do for you?
1: Well, hi, Delilah. I wanted to call and tell you about a special guy in my life. His name's Stefan. And three summers ago, we met up. I was waitressing in my hometown. And one night I met this guy, and as it turned out, he had recognized me from grade school. Right then, we completely clicked, and we spent the rest of the summer together, and it was absolutely amazing. Then in the fall, unfortunately, we both went back to school, and we broke up, and it broke my heart. The distance was just too much at that time. But we'd stayed in touch, and over the years, we had remained friends, and we'd always said, you know, if it's meant to be, we would have the faith in it. And at the beginning of this summer, actually, he completely surprised me one night and just poured his heart out to me and told me how much he loved me. And I was shocked, to say the least, at the extent of his feelings. And then he came home to visit me for a couple days, and it was like we had never left. He left this morning, and actually, I'm moving to out of state tomorrow to do a year of volunteer service, and he went back to school for one more year. I actually introduced him to your show last night, and of course he loved it.
0: So are you going to stick it out this year with this guy? Are you going to make it last long distance?
1: We're going to try. Like before, you know, I mean, he has one year and I have one year, and we get out around the same time, and he said if I'll have him on my time and my terms, then he'll be waiting for me, so we'll see.
0: And how many years altogether has it been you two have been weaving in and out of one another's lives?
1: About three, actually. Exactly three.
0: All right. Well, if it is meant to be, I'm sure you will call me back in the next year and let me know.
1: I definitely will.
0: You have a great night, and I'll forgive him for not knowing about the show.
1: Okay.
0: All right.
1: Thank you so much.
0: Bye-bye.
1: Bye-bye.

0: thank you for allowing me the honor to slip through the airwaves and keep you company. Every night, I toddle down to the studio and I open up the phone line so that I can talk to you and listen to you. But mostly, I come in here so that I can hopefully inspire you and share thoughts or ideas that might make life just a little more joyful. We play love songs and we talk about love, all kinds of love. And I found this little quote by a guy named Jim Bishop that says, "True love is night jasmine, a diamond in darkness. The heartbeat no cardiologist has ever heard. It is the most common of miracles, fashioned of fleecy clouds, a handful of stars tossed into the night sky." I hope you have that kind of love in your life tonight. You're listening to Delilah.
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0: welcome to the Delilah Show. Who is this?
1: This is Alex.
0: Hi, Alex. What can I do for you?
1: I was just wondering if you could please play a song for me.
0: I certainly can, Alex. That's why I am here. That is what I do. I am the song expert.
1: Yes, that's perfect.
0: And who is the song going out to?
1: To my fiancé, Kyle. He's away right now.
0: Now, when you say he's away, is he away in the military? Is he away at school? Or is he just away?
1: He's in the Army.
0: Oh, okay.
1: Yep, he's in the Army. He's overseas.
0: You need to designate that, because usually when girls call and say their boyfriend is away, and then they don't end it with overseas or something.
1: No, it's nothing bad.
0: Not that, you know, we don't play dedications for the men and women who are away, because God knows I've made plenty of mistakes in my life that could have ended me up in the same position. So I'm not saying that with judgment. It's just always funny when somebody says he's away.
1: Oh, yeah. It's just we always listen to your show. We've been listening to your show for about the last 3 years now, and wait until he gets out of the military, so then we're going to get married.
0: Okay, let me try to get that on for you.
1: Thank you very much.
0: Thank you for listening.
1: Uh-huh.
0: Bye-bye.
1: Bye.

0: I know it's late and I know you're tired. If you had a long day today and you're feeling a little worn out, a little exhausted, I hope this show has helped to put you in a more peaceful state of mind. If you're getting ready to toddle off to bed and call it a night, have sweet dreams, do me a favor, take some time out of your busy schedule tomorrow to slow down and love someone. Good night. 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
16: 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That is, until a local Shriner heard about the accident.
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15: To be fully fit, you have to be physically fit. 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
22: 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So don't hesitate. 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

Quite a while ago, I got a message from a woman who had known him and had information about him. I was excited to see his name in the subject line, but as I read it, it broke my heart. I found out my old boyfriend had passed away. I was in such disbelief, I double-checked and found out it was him. I'm still in shock, but with this comes a newfound friend in his widow. Tracy gave me her number to call and talk. I did, and it was like I had known her for years. We got along so well, we found we had a lot in common. In the wake of this tragedy, it looks like we've both found a good friend. We've not yet met in person, but are planning to soon. Could you please play a special song and dedicate it to Dave from his two girls that became friends? We both love and miss him. Sincerely, Jackie.

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0: Gibb, we've talked a lot about decluttering on this program, on coaching stuff, and all the emails, and they've even traced clutter to memory loss.
1: Oh, it's bad for your mental health.
0: So much. So, yeah. But now we have something that can help, and I'm going to tell you about it. But hopefully, if you're eating, just put down your fork because. Here we go. It's called the poop rule.
1: Okay.
0: It's helping a lot of people when it comes to decluttering their home. Here's what you do. You just ask yourself, quote, if this item got covered in poop, would I clean it and keep it or would I throw it away?
1: That's a great question. That's nothing. That's like I have like three things. I'd keep my phone, a couple of chargers, my computer.
0: I guess the other part of this
1: pictures.
0: Is if you dropped it in a porta potty, would you fish it out?
1: I'm living in like a George Lucas empty void space, like from THX 1139 or whatever. That's where I'm living if I actually live by this rule. There'd be nothing in my house.
0: Uh-huh. That's great.
1: Conversely,
0: okay.
1: A lot of the clutter in my house is from my kids. Who I have stuff that I would like to throw away now, but they would swear and throw themselves on the funeral pyre, even if it was covered in poop. They would want to clean it all up. There are stuffed animals that they would want to get, that they would want to keep. And it's just that the clutter will never go away as long as I have kids in my house.
0: Ladies and gentlemen, you're free now to
1: imagine this
0: and to spread it around with your friends.

0: Skip, I don't think I ever told you this story, but my dad, who served in World War II off the coast of Okinawa, for a while there were only pineapples for him to eat. So he ate pineapple every day.
1: Yikes.
0: And he ended up, so once I met him years later when I was born, he would never go anywhere near a pineapple.
1: That makes sense.
0: So that brings me to pineapple news.
1: Okay.
0: Did you know, your friends are going to love this, pineapples were a sign of wealth in England in the 1700s.
1: Oh, yeah.
0: Pineapples were so expensive that you could rent them by the night and take them to parties with you as a status symbol. So instead of holding a 20-year-old scotch, you're holding a pineapple and talking to a young lady.
1: Instead of a $300,000 Rolex,
0: pineapple. Or a McLaren car, you got a pineapple in your hand.
1: I mean, look, they don't travel very well, so to be able to grow them in the tropical climes and get them to England can't be easy.
0: Seems to be fake to me, but I looked it up.
1: I've heard this. The people would use it exactly like this. They would be gifted a pineapple, and then they would re-gift a pineapple. This is still a tradition. There are melon markets in Japan where they have a modern version of this, where there are really, really expensive thousands of dollar melons that people buy and bring them as gifts to like their bosses and stuff. So there's nothing new about fruit. The fruit that it gets chopped up and sent as a bouquet, fruit as a bouquet, that was expensive? No. Fruit as a gift has been around for a long time, even whole fruit.

0: your money,
1: your family,
2: your health,
0: intelligence for your life.
3: 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It's called Intelligence for Your Life, and we're coming right back.
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3: 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All right, my friends, if you want to eat healthier without even trying, just add some nature to your life. Listen to this. According to researchers at Southern Methodist University, they found that just seeing green natural settings can nudge people to adopt healthier food choices without any extra willpower. The idea for the study came to marketing professor Maria Langlois while she was riding her bike. She noticed when she rode through city streets, she craved fast food. But when she rode her bike through the countryside, she wanted fruit. So she ran a study. One group saw images of nature, another saw pictures of a city, then they hit a buffet. The nature group chose to eat healthy food 73% of the time. The city group, they only chose healthy options 30% of the time. It's because seeing nature makes us want to eat things grown in nature. So try adding potted plants or nature photos to your kitchen. Or you could even go for a quick walk in a local park before eating your lunch and get double the health rewards. It's one more science-backed reason to bring the outdoors inside.

0: So, Gabe, when I get to the gym, especially if it's in the afternoon and I'm already tired, and let's say something happened in the morning and I couldn't go in the morning, I get about halfway through the workout, I'm like, I think that's going to be fine. And I just come up with a million different reasons. And now what I'm going to do is I'm going to take a chocolate bar with me.
1: Okay. Right?
0: And not for what you think, but there's a new study now that shows that sniffing chocolate will help you push through your workout fatigue.
1: I mean, look, we have talked so many times about the power of scents, of being able to smell something and what that does to activate your brain, to help battle fatigue, to help you remember stuff. Now the good news is you have an excuse when somebody calls you out for having a chocolate bar in your gym bag. You'd be like, no, I'm not doing this to eat it because I have a problem. I'm doing this to wake myself up when I'm at the gym so that I'm focused.
0: I heard it on the John Tesh radio show.
1: No. I'm not struggling with my diet. I'm just smarter than you.
0: Yeah. Amen. There we go.

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1: 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And there's more of it next.
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All right, real quickly, here is a simple way to clear brain fog in the morning. Just sip some ice water. I've never done this. I'm going to try this. I'm going to try it tomorrow. According to UCLA research, this is going to boost your mental alertness by a full 40% in just 5 minutes. Sipping ice water. Wow, I go right for the coffee. Anyway, it's because the water quickly rehydrates brain cells, and the cold temperature, that chills your brain, which releases energizing beta waves.

0: John Tesh with Gib Gerard. A lot of people we've been talking to, Gib, have a hard time falling asleep quickly because a lot of times we just watch too much stuff on our phones. But at Taipei Medical University, they did a test where adults with sleep problems ate, this is what I do. I started doing this. They ate 2 kiwi fruits 1 hour before bed every night for 4 weeks. The time it took them to fall asleep dropped by 35% because kiwi is unusually high in serotonin and folate, the raw material your brain builds sleep out of. Kiwi fruit. Yeah. It also makes me more regular, by the way.
1: Oh, it's tons of fiber. It's the seeds. The seeds in the kiwi. That's a lot of fiber. So look, absolutely. By the way, there is not a condition. There is not an element to your life that will not be improved. It may not cure it. It may not make it, but by eating more fruits and vegetables.
0: Right.
1: And we're going to tell you which ones are the best. So if you got sleep, eat more fruits and vegetables, particularly eat more kiwi fruit. It's good for you. It helps give you the building blocks you need to fall asleep quickly. And there is no downside, unless you're allergic, to having more fruit in your diet.
0: And if you'd like to learn more about how to fall asleep quickly or to go back to sleep when you wake up at 3 a.m., just take the Intelligence for Your Life sleep quiz. You'll love this thing. It's available at Tesh.com. The Intelligence for Your Life sleep quiz.

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2: And here's a check of your weather from Moore 104.9. We are looking at a high near 86 today. Tonight, partly cloudy and then a low around 61. Columbus Day, mostly sunny, high near 78. And Monday night, partly cloudy with a low around 51. Tuesday, mostly sunny with a high near 66. And Tuesday night, partly cloudy with a low around 50. Wednesday, 50% chance of showers, partly sunny with a high near 65. And Wednesday night, we are looking at thunderstorms, possibly mostly cloudy with a low around 49. And then Thursday, 50% chance of showers again, mostly cloudy with a high near 63. Thursday night, mostly cloudy with a low around 45. For more weather, visit more1049.com.
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More 104.9. John Tesh here. Thanks for joining me again for Intelligence for Your Life. And did you know that most college students, including me, wish they were taught more life skills? You know, one of the most popular, I think it's at Yale University, is a course called Adulting, and it's always booked up. A survey of recent college grads finding that 81% do wish they were taught more life skills before graduating. The top things people wish they were taught are, see if you see yourself in here, how to invest, long-term financial planning, and the best ways to manage their student loan debt. Another 30% regret not learning how to budget. 17% of college grads polled still don't know how to cook or do their own laundry. And 26% say they also feel lost when it comes to basic apartment maintenance, like unclogging a toilet or resetting a Wi-Fi router. Yes, adulting.

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1: Okay.
0: We know how to help you prevent that. You know you should brush your teeth twice a day, keep your teeth clean and everything. But they found that the best reason for this, beyond bad breath, is that the bacteria in your mouth can cause gum disease, gingivitis. That has been found in the brains of Alzheimer's patients because enzymes produced by the mouth bacteria destroy nerve cells in the brain.
1: So they're finding the connection. I always thought it was correlation. I thought, if you're not taking care of your teeth, it means you're probably not taking care of yourself in general.
0: Sure.
1: But look, plaque is plaque, and the bacteria detritus that ends up in your arteries, in your brain, all that stuff, it's clogging you up, guys. So you got to make sure that, hygiene is important, not just because you want to smell good and look good and kissably fresh breath, but because it's good for your brain.
0: Yeah. Isn't that a song? Plaque is plaque. I want my baby back.
1: I don't know. It sounds like somebody that's playing Branson right now.
0: I've played Branson. There's nothing wrong with that.
1: Nothing wrong with Branson.
2: All the intelligence in one place. Tesh.com.

0: Well, you don't give. I'm getting to that age where every time I can't remember some celebrity's name, I'm like, uh-oh.
1: Oh, yeah.
0: It's like memory problems. Well, researchers at Radboud University in the Netherlands, they did this. They took 72 people. They had them memorize a set of picture locations.
1: Okay.
0: And then exercise for 35 minutes, some right away, and then some exercised 4 hours later. So turns out only the four-hour group remembered more with stronger activity in the brain's memory center. So what they're saying is if we wait 4 hours, the workout hits while our brain is still filing the material away.
1: So what a fantastic... So first of all, we know that exercise boosts brain power, right? Exercise is medicine. It helps with so many different conditions. We know it boosts brain power. So now you've just got to know. You've got to time that workout with 4 hours after you exercise. It will set and it just set it and forget it. You'll never forget. Set it and you'll never forget it. If you exercise 4 hours after you work out, we know that this is beneficial. By all means, please get out there and exercise. And if you could only exercise 35 minutes after studying, then go for it. Otherwise, if you got to memorize something, wait that 4 hours.
0: Yeah, and if you want to see if your brain and your memory is better than Gibbs, what is that? Am I smarter than Gibb Gerard?
1: Yeah, am I smarter than a fifth grader?
0: That's
1: and
0: what
1: the
0: it
1: answer is neither of us is smarter than a fifth grader.
0: You can take the brain and memory quiz at tesh.com. That's TESH.com.
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1: your family,
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0: intelligence for your life.
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3: All right, this just in, we now know that having houseplants around is going to relax us. It's going to help us breathe better. However, if you have a black thumb and you kill those houseplants and they're dead or dying, get them out of your house, because we now know unhealthy or dying plants make us depressed. A recent study by the Royal Horticultural Society found that dead or sickly houseplants are far worse than having no plants at all and should be removed immediately, quote unquote. They actually do spike our stress levels. Another conclusion was that people should avoid decorating their home or office with plants that feature the color brown, because a large section of the study participants said brown plants made them feel horrible. They made them sad. Just something to think about.

0: John Tesh with Gibbs Gerard in the studio with Leroy the dog, the family dog who just turned one year old. He's one. The secret to a perfect relationship, according to a survey by the American Kennel Club, is we should be acting like a dog, us humans. They found in their study that both men and women seek dog-like qualities in a partner.
1: Sure.
0: So here are the top dog-like qualities, and we'll have Gibb comment on each one. Always in a good mood.
1: Yeah, dogs usually are happier than people.
0: Yeah. Part of this dog is really happy.
1: Well, part of this, what do they have to worry about? They get fed every day. They have to sleep most of the day. You know, most of the dog's needs are just met. So that's why they're always in a good mood.
0: Number two, always greets me enthusiastically when I get home.
1: Can you imagine if people in your life started greeting you as enthusiastically as dogs? You'd wonder what they were taking. Dial down the Zoloft.
0: They'd be injured. This dog just rolls over and flips. Number three, is up for anything I want to do.
1: You know, I have friends like this. I have people in my life, and those people who are, if I call them up, I'm like, hey, we're going to go on a hike. We're going to go to a ball game. We're going to do this. And they say, yes. Those people, you make the best memories of those people. So, yes.
0: Yes. And finally, eager to eat my cooking.
1: Yeah. I mean, I do a lot of the cooking in my family, and every once in a while I make a dud, and, you know, Leroy would eat it. Although he's a little bit picky, but my son is pickier than anybody in my family. So yeah. I can always tell if I made a bad meal because he's just got a giant pile of food on his plate.
0: The secret to a perfect relationship, according to the American Kennel Club, is to act more like a dog.

0: your money, your health, your family. Intelligence for your life.
1: You want to lose those last 10 pounds? Want to score that big promotion at work? Want to get closer to your spouse? Stay where you are. We've got more Intelligence for Your Life next.
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1: 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Stay in the know with what's happening here on More 104.9. All right, this just in. We now know that having houseplants around is going to relax us. It's going to help us breathe better. However, if you have a black thumb and you kill those houseplants and they're dead or dying, get them out of your house. Because we now know unhealthy or dying plants make us depressed. A recent study by the Royal Horticultural Society found that dead or sickly houseplants are far worse than having no plants at all and should be removed immediately, quote unquote. They actually do spike our stress levels. Another conclusion was that people should avoid decorating their home or office with plants that feature the color brown, because a large section of the study participants said brown plants made them feel horrible. They made them sad. Just something to think about.

0: John Tesh with Gib Gerard in the studio with Leroy the dog, the family dog who just turned one year old. He's one. The secret to a perfect relationship, according to a survey by the American Kennel Club, is we should be acting like a dog, us humans. They found in their study that both men and women seek dog-like qualities in a partner.
1: Sure.
0: So here are the top dog-like qualities, and we'll have Gib comment on each one. Always in a good mood.
1: Yeah, dogs usually are happier than people.
0: Yeah. Part of that, this dog is really happy.
1: Well, part of this, what do they have to worry about? They get fed every day. They have to sleep most of the day. You know, most of the dog's needs are just met. So that's why they're always in a good mood.
0: Number two, always greets me enthusiastically when I get home.
1: Can you imagine if people in your life started greeting you as enthusiastically as dogs? You'd wonder what they were taking. Dial down the Zoloft.
0: They'd be injured. This dog just rolls over and flips. Number three, is up for anything I want to do.
1: You know, I have friends like this. I have people in my life, and those people who are, if I call them up, I'm like, hey, we're going to go on a hike. We're going to go to a ball game. We're going to do this. And they say, yes. Those people, you make the best memories with those people. So, yes.
0: Yes. And finally, eager to eat my cooking.
1: Yeah. I mean, I do a lot of the cooking in my family, and every once in a while I make a dud, and, you know, Leroy would eat it. Although he's a little bit picky, but my son is pickier than anybody in my family. So yeah. I can always tell if I made a bad meal because he's just got a giant pile of food on his plate.
0: The secret to a perfect relationship, according to the American Kennel Club, is to act more like a dog.

0: 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Intelligence for your life.
1: You want to lose those last 10 pounds? Want to score that big promotion at work? Want to get closer to your spouse? Stay where you are. We've got more Intelligence for Your Life next.
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8: And here's a check of your weather from War 104.9. We are looking at a high near 86 today. Tonight, partly cloudy and then a low around 61. Columbus Day, mostly sunny, high near 78. And Monday night, partly cloudy with a low around 51. Tuesday, mostly sunny with a high near 66. And Tuesday night, partly cloudy with a low around 50. Wednesday, 50% chance of showers, partly sunny with a high near 65. And Wednesday night, we are looking at thunderstorms possibly, mostly cloudy with a low around 49. And then Thursday, 50% chance of showers again, mostly cloudy with a high near 63. Thursday night, mostly cloudy with a low around 45. For more weather, visit more1049.com.
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You're listening to Intelligence for Your Life. John Tesh with you. And let's talk about food as medicine, specifically the foods that can help lower your cancer risk. Nutrition expert Dr. Joel Fuhrman has an acronym for the six foods that are best at staving off serious illnesses like cancer. It's G-BOMBS. It stands for greens, beans, onions, mushrooms, berries, and seeds. G-BOMBS. Greens, beans, onions, mushrooms, berries. So first, greens. They have the strongest anti-cancer evidence. Their chlorophyll fuses to cancer-causing chemicals in the body and blocks them from being absorbed. And sulforaphane, found in foods like broccoli, Brussels sprouts, and cabbage, activates the body's cellular cleanup function. Then B, beans, are loaded with fiber and protein and improve your gut microbiome. Onions have powerful compounds that cause cancer cells to shrink and immunity to surge. Mushrooms have compounds that activate our natural killer immune cells. Berries are packed with antioxidants, which reduce inflammation, by the way. And then seeds help reduce the risk of hormone-related cancers. So remember these G-bombs, the foods that will reduce your risk for cancer. Greens, beans, onions, mushrooms, berries, and seeds. G-bombs.

0: It's Intelligence Free Life with Gib Gerard. I'm John Tesh. And Gib, a majority of women who are recently polled say it's not diamonds, it's not kids, it's not chocolate that truly makes them happy. It's sleep.
1: 100%.
0: I've been married to the same woman for 33 years, and I can tell you that it's absolutely. When we're getting ready to go to sleep at night, it's like, oh my gosh, this is my favorite time.
2: The number one thing that I do now on like birthdays and Mother's Day and that kind of thing is I keep the kids out of the room. I handle the getting the kids out the door for school or soccer or whatever, and I let my wife just relax and sleep. Even if it's not just sleep, if she's just able to have some time to slowly wake up in bed and mess around on her phone or whatever, do the Wordle, then that's all you got to do. Right. That is the love language of everybody.
0: Yeah. And speaking as somebody who has all the kids out of the house, it's the same thing.
2: It doesn't change.
0: Yeah. Also, in a relationship survey, 52% of people said when they share their streaming media password, that's when you know the relationship is serious.
2: Oh yeah, because they can mess with your algorithm, right? So if you're letting them mess with your algorithm, that means that you're letting them mess with your whole life.
0: So basically, yeah, you let somebody else watch stuff when you're not around, and you may be watching more Gladiator than you want.
2: Right, yeah. Exactly. So Love Island is going to all of a sudden show up in your recommended. That means it's serious.
0: That's when it's serious.

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1: 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My name is John Tesh. Thank you for spending part of your weekend with us on More 104.9. Okay, so here's a quick tip. You've met somebody you like, all right? You've exchanged phone numbers. You're texting. Go ahead and add a winky face emoji to your messages or even a kiss. According to the Singles in America survey, those are the two top emojis used by both genders when flirting on their phones. They shouldn't replace actual sentences or phone calls, but when used sparingly, they're an effective way to flirt, according to the experts. It's the winky face emoji or the kiss emoji.
0: Online at intelligenceforyourlife.com.

0: Get ready for some random intelligence. This is stuff you can share with your friends. Sean Tesh with Gib Gerard. And I probably a year ago, I came to this realization, and I was part of the 38% of Americans. 38% of Americans say they realize that they are out of shape when they bring in the groceries.
1: Oh,
0: because we have a lot of stairs in our house. I remember being at the top of the thing and going, I need to hit the treadmill a little bit more. Maybe even the Stairmaster.
1: Well, you got to carry your water bottles upstairs. Oh. You know, that's a whole thing. They've invented, some houses have this now. If the house has the right design, you got a pantry, and the wall of the pantry aligns with the wall of the garage, and they call them Costco cabinets. It's basically a waist level door that opens in the garage, so you just take things right out of your car and get them right into the pantry. And people are going to miss out on this opportunity to find out just how out of shape they are, because they're not going to have to carry their stuff anywhere. This is a thing that we all run into at a certain point where you go, oh, I've been a little bit lax, but it's not that bad. For me, it's bending over and tying my shoes. If I feel that sort of like that, like extra blood pressure from being bent over, I'm like, oh, I need to make sure that my cardiovascular health is being checked. Yeah. Because, yeah, exactly. We get that little bit of extra movement, and then all of a sudden we feel like we're dying, and then it's time to re-up on that gym membership.
0: I took the elevator at the gym the other day, convincing myself that I was only trying to save my hands from germs.
1: Uh-huh,
0: it wasn't that.
1: No.

0: your money,
1: your family,
2: your health,
0: intelligence for your life.
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3: My intelligent friends, next time you're having a mental block, I want you to do this. 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And you'll have a clean house, too.
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15: They say the holy water's watered down, and this town's lost its faith.

0: John Tischer, Gib Gerard, and we're talking sleep at this moment. Gib, researchers at the University of Otago had adults sit through a four-hour evening, then repeated it with three-minute activity breaks every half hour.
1: Oh.
0: So chair squats, calf raises, and those standing knee raises one knee at a time, right?
1: Yep.
0: Well, both knees should be on your back. on the activity nights, people slept 30 minutes longer. So moving late, like we used to think, doesn't wind you up. So tonight, every half hour after dinner, we need to do this. We need to stand up for 3 minutes, 20 chair squats, and the calf raises and the knee raises.
1: Look, any activity that you can get in your system is going to be good. So you're absolutely right. If you take a break while you're eating and you just do these little exercises, chair squats, calf raises, standing knee raises, that's fantastic. Also, immediately after you're done with your meal, going for a nice walk, an evening walk, also very good for you. It helps with sleep. It helps with digestion, all kinds of benefits. But the only thing I would warn you guys about is don't do high-intensity interval training right before bed.
0: Right.
1: A little bit of movement is fantastic. It's going to improve your sleep. And by the way, consistent movement throughout the day where you're doing these kinds of chair squats and calf raises as you go through your day, not one big, giant workout where you're lifting the weight of a Fiat, but little exercises throughout the day are actually really good for you.
0: Yeah, and if you want to know how you're doing sleep-wise, just take the Intelligence for Life sleep quiz. That's at Tesh.com. The sleep quiz. Some

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1: All the intelligence you need to be a better parent, employee, spouse, or pet owner. And there's more of it next. So when it comes to recovering after a workout, what is the best way to treat your sore, aching body? Is it an ice bath, a massage, maybe taking pain meds? This is what exercise scientists recently looked into. Here's what they found. First, with icing, researchers say using anything from an ice pack to a full-body ice bath will relieve your sore muscles in the short term. But long term, cold temperatures reduce blood flow in a way that prevents your muscles from getting nutrients. So what about a pain pill like ibuprofen after a workout? Research shows that will reduce the inflammation that causes the muscle pain, but the more you take them, the more your body adapts to them, meaning they're going to stop being effective. So here we go, the best way to recover from a tough workout. UC Davis exercise physiologist Dr. Keith Barr says sleep, because your body does its best repair work naturally when you get at least 7 hours of quality sleep a night. You can also recover and repair muscles with the right foods. Dr. Barr says we need protein that contains the essential amino acid leucine, and you can find it in chicken, beef, eggs, salmon, and even brown rice. It activates a protein that's necessary for muscle repair. Those are the two best remedies for sore muscles: sleep and leucine-rich protein.

0: Or if you'd like to go backstage every day with me and Gib, just go to Tesh.com. That's Tesh.com. Have a great week. I'm going to catch up with you again right here 1 week from today.
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2: And here's a check of your weather from Moore 104.9. We are looking at a high near 86 today. Tonight, partly cloudy and then a low around 61. Columbus Day, mostly sunny, high near 78. And Monday night, partly cloudy with a low around 51. Tuesday, mostly sunny with a high near 66. And Tuesday night, partly cloudy with a low around 50. Wednesday, 50% chance.

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I'm Connie Salaka. This is Intelligence for Your Health. Coming up, if you're feeling foggy and can't think clearly, I'll tell you how a one-minute move could boost your brain power. Then there's a new way to measure how well you're aging, and it's not just about your health. I'll tell you how to lengthen your joy span. Plus, our guest is Dr. Tricia Pasricha, the Ask a Doctor columnist for the Washington Post. She's an internist and gastroenterologist at Massachusetts General Hospital and a professor of medicine at Harvard Medical School. She'll talk to us about how our gut and brain have a feedback loop. She'll also tell us which foods are best for a healthy gut and what's normal when it comes to our bathroom habits and bloating. But first, if you live on a tree-lined street, you probably sleep better than most. According to the University of Exeter, living on a street with green foliage or having views of water can lead to a better, longer night's sleep. That's because living near nature is proven to boost mental health, which is directly related to getting a better night's sleep. If you don't live in a green or blue environment, at least spend time in one. The study also found that people who reported spending their free time in green and blue spaces also had better sleep.

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2: If you're feeling that midday brain fog, here's a quick fix. Just 1 minute of squats can help sharpen your focus and decision-making. Researchers found that short bursts of movement, like 15 squats with calf raises, boosts blood flow to the brain, leading to better concentration, less mental fatigue, and faster reaction times. But there's a catch. The Journal of Applied Physiology found that you need to repeat the squats about every 20 minutes. Not exactly ideal during a three-hour meeting, but it does prove that micro workouts can make a difference for both the brain and the body. And this isn't the only research backing that up. Dr. Kelly McGonigal is a health psychologist and author of The Joy of Movement. She says even 11 minutes a day of brisk movement, like walking or biking, can lower the risk of early death. And a few minutes a day of wall sits, my favorites, have been shown to reduce blood pressure. Dr. McGonigal recommends sneaking in fitness throughout your day with trigger workouts. For example, every time you refill your coffee cup, use that as a trigger to do a few squats. Or for every call you make or email you send, do a push-up. Bottom line, it doesn't take hours at the gym to clear your mind and sharpen your focus. Sometimes just 60 seconds of squats can give your brain the reset it needs.

0: going back.
1: Coming up, we'll talk to gastroenterologist Dr. Tricia Pasricha. She'll tell us how our gut and our brain are connected and influence each other. But first, volunteering is good for your community, but it's also good for your body. A study in social science and medicine found that volunteering for anywhere from 1 to 49 hours per year can help slow down key biological age clocks in the body. And retirees benefit the most. It's down to the combination of physical, social, and psychological benefits. Also, the more someone volunteered, the more pronounced the health payoffs became. And volunteering more than 4 hours a week was associated with the greatest reduction in biological age acceleration.
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5: To age well, focus on your joy span. 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It's a term coined by Dr. Kerry Burnight, a former professor of geriatric medicine at UC Irvine. She says it's not just about living longer or staying healthy, it's about enjoying life as you age. And her research shows we can increase our joy span by doing 4 key things. First, develop a growth mindset by being curious. A growth mindset is when you keep learning and improving. And when you learn and grow, you're more likely to have a positive attitude about challenges. So figure out what interests you and explore it. Growth keeps your brain sharp and your stress low. The next key to your joy span, learn to adapt. 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Instead of focusing on what you can't do as you age, look for what you can do. That might mean switching from running to swimming as your joints get creaky. Also, people with a strong joy span help others. Even listening to someone counts. And the final way to extend your joy span is to connect. 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

Okay, listen to this. Forget putting cucumber slices on your eyes. Use a thinly sliced raw potato instead. According to the journal Food and Agriculture Immunology, you can depuff your face by placing potato slices on your skin for 5 minutes. Potatoes have enzymes that reverse water retention in minutes and anti-inflammatory compounds that firm skin. This is Intelligence for Your Health, and I'm Connie Salica.

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1: Are you feeling sweepy? That's when you're sleepy and weepy and become overly emotional. And there's a reason for it. When we're sleep deprived, activity increases in the brain area that produces emotion. Plus, when we're tired, our ability to control our emotions is weaker. So if you're crying for no good reason, it may be that you're sweepy.

0: fall in love.
1: I'm Connie Sallica. This is Intelligence for Your Health. And today our special guest is Dr. Tricia Pasricha. She's a gastroenterologist and the Ask a Doctor columnist for the Washington Post. And she says it's important for people to understand the brain-gut connection. So I asked her to explain how stress and emotions can physically impact our digestive health and to give us some practical steps to manage those effects.
2: Yeah, so the brain and the gut are in constant communication, and that's via this intricate network of nerves called the vagus nerve. And so the vagus nerve is this information superhighway, and it runs between the brain and the abdomen, and that's the reason that our thoughts affect our guts so uniquely. For example, you know, before your turn at karaoke, which is often where this hits me, you might feel stressed and suddenly you have to use the bathroom. Or maybe you're on a first date and you might start to feel butterflies in your stomach. Those are the ways that our brain is communicating with our gut on a sort of daily basis. But in the long term, stress and especially trauma can lead to these chronic gut health problems that can really impact your daily life, like with constipation, stomach aches, or other issues that can feel hard to manage. The brain-gut axis is really a two-way street, meaning that the gut influences the brain just as much as the brain influences the gut. So we, in gastroenterology, we sometimes call the gut the second brain because it contains more than 100 million nerve cells that are sending and receiving messages from the brain all the time. And that can actually really impact our thought. And in terms of practical tips about what you can do to kind of help manage that two-way communication, if you're finding yourself really stressed,

0: nauseated. You could always try something called a vagal maneuver to help yourself calm down, and that in turn can ease your gut symptoms. So that can be as simple as box breathing, which is where you count to four count and you inhale, then you exhale for another four count. It can be things like a vagal maneuver where you try to bear down, almost like you're having a bowel movement. In that act of bearing down, you're holding it for about 10 to 15 seconds, can also help decrease your heart rate and kind of improve that nausea.
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1: Today we're talking to gastroenterologist and Harvard professor of medicine, Dr. Tricia Pasricha. And in the last few years, we've heard how important it is to balance our gut bacteria, our microbiome. It helps control digestion and benefits our immune system. And when we don't have a good balance of unhealthy and healthy microbes in our intestines, it can contribute to weight gain, high blood pressure, and high cholesterol. So I asked Dr. Pasricha to share some food prescriptions for a healthy gut.
2: That's a really good question. It's a question that I get a lot in my own clinic. You know, and I think in the scheme of things, the gut microbiome is the term for the bacteria and all of their genetic information in our guts. It's actually a relatively new scientific field. We've really seen an explosion of knowledge about the gut microbiome in the last 20 years or so. And I know that may sound like a long time, but most scientists like myself kind of agree that we've learned a lot about what our gut bacteria do, but there is so much that we still need to learn. So, and in terms of food, we have lots of great data about what can impact our gut microbiomes. And so that's what I like to recommend to my patients as well. So when people ask me what sorts of things, what dietary changes should I make? Certainly, I think eating whole foods, cutting down ultra processed foods should be everybody's aim. And really the Mediterranean diet is a perfect place to start. There are lots of resources for that. I personally try not to overcomplicate things for my patients. So what I recommend first and foremost for a healthy gut is just eating more fiber-rich foods. Simple. Don't overthink it. Your microbiome loves fiber. But the chances are that you're like the majority of us, like more than 95% of Americans, who are not eating the recommended amounts of fiber. So women are supposed to consume 25 grams of fiber. Men are recommended to eat about 38 grams of fiber daily. And if you're not really reaching that goal of your diet, I even say take a daily psyllium supplement. Psyllium is a plant fiber made of the husk of seeds that can increase short-chain fatty acid production. They're this beneficial byproduct of our gut's bacteria. It's involved in metabolism and in our immune system. And short-chain fatty acids are more often made by bacteria that are found among people who are eating a high fiber diet that's rich in plant foods and fish.
3: Your health is our top priority. Intelligence for your health.

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8: And here's a check of your weather from Moore 104.9. We are looking at a high near 86 today. Tonight, partly cloudy and then a low around 61. Columbus Day, mostly sunny, high near 78. And Monday night, partly cloudy with a low around 51. Tuesday, mostly sunny with a high near 66. And Tuesday night, partly cloudy with a low around 50. Wednesday, 50% chance of showers, partly sunny with a high near 65. And Wednesday night, we are looking at thunderstorms, possibly mostly cloudy with a low around 49. And then Thursday, 50% chance of showers again, mostly cloudy with a high near 63. Thursday night, mostly cloudy with a low around 45. For more weather, visit more1049.com.
0: 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I'm Connie Sallica.

lost its faith. Our colors will fade eventually. 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Oh my, my, oh my, my love. 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

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You're listening to Intelligence for Your Health. I'm Connie Salica. Coming up, that football game you just watched? I'll explain why it wasn't just entertaining. It may have been a form of therapy. And we'll have more with our guest, gastroenterologist, Dr. Tricia Pasricha. She's the Ask a Doctor columnist for the Washington Post and a professor of medicine at Harvard Medical School. She'll tell us how often we should be using the bathroom and if bloating is just a normal part of life. But first, if you like to exercise in the morning, try swapping your caffeine fix for a glass of beet juice. Kansas State University says it contains nitrates, which relax arteries and increase blood flow. Beet juice also increases the amount of oxygen delivered to muscles and makes them more efficient. So a glass of beet juice may be the ticket to powering through your workout, going faster or stronger, and not feeling as much strain.

I'm Connie Sellecca with today's medical term, acute brain syndrome. That's another way of describing delirium, a condition that strikes nearly half of adults at some point, typically as we get older. Delirium often involves all the senses, meaning it can include disorientation, hallucinations, restlessness, anxiety, and even memory loss. What causes it? Well, the two most common reasons we develop acute brain syndrome are infections and exposure to toxins like alcohol. Basically, any substance that slows respiration will trigger decreased blood flow to the brain, making delirium more likely. But the condition has also been linked to some serious health problems, including everything from chronic anemia to concussions, to heart failure, to a brain hemorrhage. That's why anyone who appears unusually restless, disoriented, and incoherent needs medical attention as soon as possible. And if you or someone you know is experiencing delirium, get to a bright, quiet room while you're waiting for an ambulance, because shadows and loud noises have been known to intensify hallucinations, while bright lights and quiet environments diminish them. And that's today's medical term, acute brain syndrome.

0: I'm Connie Sallica, and coming up, we'll hear more from Harvard Medical School professor and gastroenterologist, Dr. Tricia Pasricha. She'll tell us what's normal when it comes to our bathroom habits and bloating. But first, I have good news if you're taking a vitamin D supplement, or you eat foods rich in vitamin D, like salmon, tuna, walnuts, and mushrooms. Vitamin D has a protective effect on the brain, helping to prevent dementia. That's according to the American Journal of Clinical Nutrition. In the study, people with low D levels were more likely to be diagnosed with dementia or Alzheimer's. But getting plenty of vitamin D reduced the risk. That's because D prevents the buildup of brain proteins linked to impaired function.
1: Intelligence for your health with Connie Sallica.
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0: 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I'm Connie Sallica. This is Intelligence for Your Health. And go ahead and watch a football game, because cheering for your favorite team can boost your well-being. In fact, therapists often encourage people struggling with loneliness or depression to seek out connections, and sports can deliver. Whether you're at a stadium or watching at home with your friends, rooting for a team can create a powerful sense of community and belonging. Psychiatrist Dr. Giancarlo Colon says watching sports lights up the brain's reward center, releasing feel-good chemicals like dopamine and serotonin. So sports watchers feel more joy and less stress. Watching sports also reinforces positive psychological behaviors like teamwork, resilience, and triumph in the face of adversity. And that can inspire you to show up with the same energy in your own life. And so

Social moments like high-fiving strangers in the stands or cheering with a crowd at a sports bar can reduce anxiety, lift your mood, and remind you you are not alone. So you're not just watching a game, you're improving your mental health.

Okay, listen to this. What's the secret to preventing colds, sore throats, and aches and pains? Tell fewer lies. According to the University of Notre Dame, people who told the truth the most often were the least likely to have health complaints. And that's true for big and little lies, like why you didn't immediately answer a text. The reason lies weaken our immune system is the stress they cause, and stress is the root of a lot of illnesses. If you can't avoid telling a lie because the truth would hurt someone's feelings, change the subject. That causes less stress than lying. This is Intelligence for Your Health, and I'm Connie Salica.

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1: Do you need a mood boost? Sign up for dance classes, because the physical movement eases stress and anxiety and triggers production of feel-good hormones. In fact, therapists are increasingly prescribing dance for social anxiety or fear of public speaking, because if you can loosen up enough to dance around strangers, you're much less likely to feel self-conscious in groups or giving a speech.

0: you came.
1: I'm Connie Salica, back with more health intelligence from Harvard Medical School Professor of Medicine, Dr. Tricia Pasricha. And she says that irregular bowel movements can sometimes signal underlying health issues. So I asked her how we can differentiate between what's normal when it comes to our bathroom habits and what isn't.
2: You know, I'm a gastroenterologist, and it always really amazes me how little we're all taught about our gut health and things like our bowel movements, which are so intrinsic to our basic functioning. So a lot of the adults who come to my gastroenterology clinic, they really have no idea what's normal when it comes to bowel movements or bloating. And in general, I would tell people that what I would consider normal is what is comfortable for you. And that might not be what's comfortable for your brother, your parents, your friends and family members, but you specifically. And so a simple rule of thumb is that, and we're talking about bowel movements, anywhere from having 3 bowel movements per day to 3 per week is kind of within the range of normal. But that's a pretty wide range because stool frequency varies a lot by your lifestyle, your food you eat, your age, your sex. And so in the United States, and you know, people have studied this, the majority of people who consider themselves to have normal bowel habits, they report having between 3 to 7 bowel movements per week. But if you look at a country like India, especially on the East Coast, there have been other studies that found where people in this area, they're more vegetarian, their diet's typically higher in fiber, they have a median of 14 bowel movements per week. And, you know, if you go all the way to Europe, Italians tend to have 1 bowel movement per day. So because of all these differences, I really don't tell my patients that they should hold themselves to some number, but rather to make sure that however often they're going to the bathroom, it's effortless. So that means no straining, and it doesn't really interfere with their daily life or social activities.
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0: I'm Connie Seleka, back with more health intelligence from gastroenterologist Dr. Tricia Pasricha. And I asked her about bloating. Is it normal, or is bloat a sign that we're eating the wrong foods?
1: When it comes to bloating, we all bloat. Some bloating after meal is an expected part of digestion, and it should go away on its own. So, for example, certain foods like those that are really rich in insoluble fiber, like cruciferous vegetables, broccoli, cauliflower, lentils, beans, these are classic offenders. But there's also maybe some other triggers of bloating that might not be so high on your radar. So fermented drinks like kombucha, beer, the sweetener sucralose, and even things like onions, garlic, and fruit can trigger bloating in some people. Obviously, things like chewing gum, drinking carbonated beverages, and even smoking, these things that increase the amount of air you're swallowing can also worsen bloating. And so cutting back on those can help. But just like with bowel movements, a little bit of bloating is kind of par for the course. But if it's becoming so bad that it's making you uncomfortable, it's interfering with your ability to function during the day, you're embarrassed to go out and meet your friends, and it's definitely worth talking to your physician to see if we can identify other triggers you might be meeting, or if there's something else going on, like irritable bowel syndrome, which is treated differently, sometimes with medication.
2: Your health is our top priority. Intelligence for your health.

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3: And here's a check of your weather from Moore 104.9. We are looking at a high near 86 today. Tonight, partly cloudy and then a low around 61. Columbus Day, mostly sunny, high near 78. And Monday night, partly cloudy with a low around 51. Tuesday, mostly sunny with a high near 66. And Tuesday night, partly cloudy with a low around 50. Wednesday, 50% chance of showers, partly sunny with a high near 65. And Wednesday night, we are looking at thunderstorms, possibly mostly cloudy with a low around 49. And then Thursday, 50% chance of showers again, mostly cloudy with a high near 63. Thursday night, mostly cloudy with a low around 45. For more weather, visit more1049.com.
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Welcome back to Intelligence for Your Health. I'm Connie Salica. Coming up, we'll have more from our guest, Dr. Tricia Pasricha, who writes the Ask a Doctor column for the Washington Post. She'll tell us why she thinks cancer rates are rising in younger adults, and she'll share her best health advice no matter how old you are.

are, then could your nervous system be sabotaging your flexibility? If stretching isn't fixing your tightness, I'll tell you what could be going on. But first, here's another good reason to love your pets. They can boost your immune function. According to the National Library of Medicine, petting a dog for 18 minutes leads to an increase in antibodies that fight infections. And we also know that our pets reduce our stress. And that increase in antibodies, coupled with stress reduction, is a 1-2 punch for our immune system. Plus, therapy dog visits at hospitals are proven to provide significant pain reduction in patients with chronic pain. So your pet is a powerful healer.

0: I'm Connie Sallica with more intelligence for your health from Dr. Tricia Pasricha, the Ask a Doctor columnist for the Washington Post. And in one of her columns, she wrote about the rise in certain cancers among younger populations. So I asked her what lifestyle changes people can adopt to reduce their cancer risk.
1: Yeah, so cancer rates among younger people, so people younger than the age of 50, they've been on the rise since about the 1990s. And so we're talking about things like colorectal cancer, breast cancer. But the big thing that I tell my patients is that almost half of these cancers are preventable. So there was a big study that came out in 2022 that was published in The Lancet that showed about 44% of these cancers were due to modifiable risk factors. So I really recommend three healthy lifestyle changes. So first, focus on eating whole foods with less processing. And I know everybody's heard that one already like a million times. So I sometimes tell patients, maybe make just one small change. And that would be to eliminate red and processed meats like beef, ham, sausage, hot dogs from your diet. And I say that because those are the types of foods that have been particularly linked to cancer, especially colorectal cancer in young people, so much so that the World Health Organization issued an advisory about them. Second, cut down your alcohol. So drink no more than one drink per day for women and two drinks per day per man. And if we're getting real, recent studies actually suggest that there's no amount of alcohol that's truly good for you. In other words, the less you drink overall, the better. And the last thing I recommend is to opt to get up and move over sitting around and watching the television. Again, I know that's old information, but there is this study specifically looking at cancer development at the younger age of over 90,000 female nurses. And they found that those who were sedentary and watched TV more than 14 hours per week, they were more likely to develop cancer at a younger age than those who watched TV for less than 7 hours per week. So there's kind of a reason why you always hear doctors give out the same old boring advice. And that's because it actually works.
2: All your medical questions answered. Intelligence for your health with Connie Sallica.

0: I'm Connie Sellecca. 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And if you take an NSAID for your arthritis or sore muscles, you may be doing more than relieving pain and inflammation. 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And a study in the Journal of the American Geriatric Society found that people who took NSAIDs on a regular basis were significantly less likely to develop dementia. That's because they're anti-inflammatory, so they protect brain cells against damage. But NSAIDs can have negative side effects like nausea and stomach and kidney damage. So don't take NSAIDs willy-nilly for the brain benefits. When I take them, I see a significant increase in bruising. Only take what your doctor recommends.
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0: 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It comes from Dave Sigler, who writes, I've noticed a slight tremor in my hand. Is that just a normal part of aging? Dave, the first thing you should know about tremors is that they're perfectly normal at any age. In fact, even when we're young, we have what's known as a baseline tremor, and an easy way to see it is to try balancing a sheet of paper on an outstretched hand with the palm side up. It is almost impossible to do that without some shaking. The tremors come from alternating contractions between pairs of muscles, and something as basic as your stomach digesting food can trigger them. However, shaking does become more noticeable as we age. It can also be triggered by vigorous exercise, low blood sugar, caffeine, anxiety, fatigue, and exposure to certain antidepressants and alcohol. So, when should you worry about tremors? The Mayo Clinic says to pay attention to any shaking that's new or more intense than usual, or tremoring that interferes with your life in some way, because that could be an early symptom of serious neurological conditions like Parkinson's and MS. And in most cases, the earlier you learn the underlying cause of your tremors, the easier it is to treat them. Thank you for your email, Dave. I hope this helps.

Okay, listen to this. If you need a favor, don't ask someone who's hungry. You're more likely to get a yes if you ask them after they've eaten. Experts at Rutgers University say it's because we get a surge of blood sugar after eating that makes us more upbeat and more prone to do something for others. Plus, when we're hungry, we're in survival mode, even if it isn't life or death. Our body and brain prioritize getting food and our own needs over the needs of others when we're hungry. So if you want to get a yes, give someone a sandwich first. This is Intelligence for Your Health, and I'm Connie Salica.

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1: To live a longer, healthier life, run for 5 minutes a day. 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
1: If your muscles always feel tight, even after stretching, foam rolling, or getting a massage, you might not just be tight. Your body could be guarding. That's the word from Dana Santos, a certified stretch and conditioning specialist. She says guarding is when your nervous system tenses your muscles on purpose to protect an area it thinks is weak, unstable, or injured. It's like an internal bodyguard, locking down movement so you don't make the problem worse. But here's the problem. Your nervous system can't tell the difference between real danger and something it just perceives as unsafe. So old injuries, poor posture, chronic stress, even bad sleep can all make your nervous system think you're at risk. So your body keeps that tension going. The result? No matter how much you stretch, you get only temporary relief, or you actually feel worse afterward because your body is trying to hold the line. Recognizing guarding matters because what starts as protection can turn into chronic stiffness, chronic pain, and reduced mobility. And you can't just stretch it away. You have to work with your nervous system so it feels safe enough to finally let go. Things like breathing exercises, meditation, and walks in nature can help decrease stress and help your body let go of guarding.
2: 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Intelligence for Your Health with Connie Selica.
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0: I'm Connie Sellecca with more intelligence for your health from our guest, Dr. Tricia Pasricha. If you want to follow up with her, you can check out her Ask a Doctor column in the Washington Post or follow her on Instagram at Tricia Pasricha MD. And as someone who emphasizes preventive health, I asked Dr. Pasricha to share her best piece of health advice for people of any age.
1: I would say the most important thing that my patients can do is actually to just start checking in with your doctor early, right? So people who are in their 20s and even 30s, they often don't have a primary care physician, or they're not making an appointment with their primary care physician unless they're sick for some reason. And if you do that, if you're in your 20s and you're breathing through your 30s and you're never actually really checking in for a preventative care visit, which I recommend everybody do at least once a year, check your blood pressure. In your 30s, with certain risk factors, you need to start checking and screening for things like diabetes. If you don't do that, you're going to miss these risk factors and miss that opportunity and window to start treating conditions early rather than catching them maybe in your 50s and 60s when they've already become a problem. They've already started to damage your organs. So I think the biggest tip I would give people is to make that appointment even when you feel otherwise healthy, because people, I'll give you one example, is colorectal cancer screening. For a long time, everybody, and we all recommended that we do it starting at the age of 50. But in recent years, we've lowered that age to 45. And that itself, people might not be aware of. But the other thing that people might not be aware of is that if you have a family history of colorectal cancer, it can be even 10 years before that. So as early as the age of 35 or 10 years younger than the relative who had it, when they were diagnosed. And so if you're really waiting until that end, you know, your 40s to go get that checkup, you might miss the opportunity to get screened earlier.
2: Making you the healthiest person you know. Intelligence for your health with Connie Sellecca.

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12: And here's a check of your weather from Moore 104.9. We are looking at a high near 86 today. Tonight, partly cloudy, and then a low around 61. Columbus Day, mostly sunny, high near 78. And Monday night, partly cloudy with a low around 51. Tuesday, mostly sunny with a high near 66. And Tuesday night, partly cloudy with a low around 50. Wednesday, 50% chance of showers, partly sunny with a high near 65. And Wednesday night, we are looking at thunderstorms, possibly mostly cloudy with a low around 49. And then Thursday, 50% chance of showers again, mostly cloudy with a high near 63. Thursday night, mostly cloudy with a low around 45. For more weather, visit more1049.com.
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I'm Connie Sallica. This is Intelligence for Your Health. Coming up, if you're feeling foggy and can't think clearly, I'll tell you how a one-minute move could boost your brain power. Then there's a new way to measure how well you're aging, and it's not just about your health. I'll tell you how to lengthen your joy span. Plus, our guest is Dr. Tricia Pasricha, the Ask a Doctor columnist for the Washington Post. She's an internist and gastroenterologist at Massachusetts General Hospital and a professor of medicine at Harvard Medical School. She'll talk to us about how our gut and brain have a feedback loop. She'll also tell us which foods are best for a healthy gut and what's normal when it comes to our bathroom habits and bloating. But first, if you live on a tree-lined street, you probably sleep better than most. According to the University of Exeter, living on a street with green foliage or having views of water can lead to a better, longer night's sleep. That's because living near nature is proven to boost mental health, which is directly related to getting a better night's sleep. If you don't live in a green or blue environment, at least spend time in one. The study also found that people who reported spending their free time in green and blue spaces also had better sleep.

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2: If you're feeling that midday brain fog, here's a quick fix. Just 1 minute of squats can help sharpen your focus and decision-making. Researchers found that short bursts of movement, like 15 squats with calf raises, boosts blood flow to the brain, leading to better concentration, less mental fatigue, and faster reaction times. But there's a catch. The Journal of Applied Physiology found that you need to repeat the squats about every 20 minutes. Not exactly ideal during a three-hour meeting, but it does prove that micro workouts can make a difference for both the brain and the body. And this isn't the only research backing that up. Dr. Kelly McGonigal is a health psychologist and author of The Joy of Movement. She says even 11 minutes a day of brisk movement, like walking or biking, can lower the risk of early death. And a few minutes a day of wall sits, my favorites, have been shown to reduce blood pressure. Dr. McGonigal recommends sneaking in fitness throughout your day with trigger workouts. For example, every time you refill your coffee cup, use that as a trigger to do a few squats. Or for every call you make or email you send, do a push-up. Bottom line, it doesn't take hours at the gym to clear your mind and sharpen your focus. Sometimes just 60 seconds of squats can give your brain the reset it needs.

0: coming back.
1: Coming up, we'll talk to gastroenterologist Dr. Tricia Pasricha. She'll tell us how our gut and our brain are connected and influence each other. But first, volunteering is good for your community, but it's also good for your body. A study in social science and medicine found that volunteering for anywhere from 1 to 49 hours per year can help slow down key biological age clocks in the body. And retirees benefit the most. It's down to the combination of physical, social, and psychological benefits. Also, the more someone volunteered, the more pronounced the health payoffs became. And volunteering more than 4 hours a week was associated with the greatest reduction in biological age acceleration.
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1: To age well, focus on your joy span. You've heard of your lifespan and maybe your health span, but what about joy span? It's a term coined by Dr. Kerry Burnight, a former professor of geriatric medicine at UC Irvine. She says it's not just about living longer or staying healthy. It's about enjoying life as you age. And her research shows we can increase our joy span by doing 4 key things. First, develop a growth mindset by being curious. A growth mindset is when you keep learning and improving. And when you learn and grow, you're more likely to have a positive attitude about challenges. So figure out what interests you and explore it. Growth keeps your brain sharp and your stress low. The next key to your joy span, learn to adapt. Change is part of living. Instead of focusing on what you can't

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That might mean switching from running to swimming as your joints get creaky. Also, people with a strong joy span help others. Even listening to someone counts. And the final way to extend your joy span is to connect. Relationships matter more than money, so build bonds to boost your joy span.

Okay, listen to this. Forget putting cucumber slices on your eyes. Use a thinly sliced raw potato instead. According to the journal Food and Agriculture Immunology, you can depuff your face by placing potato slices on your skin for 5 minutes. Potatoes have enzymes that reverse water retention in minutes and anti-inflammatory compounds that firm skin. This is Intelligence for Your Health, and I'm Connie Salica.

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1: Are you feeling sweepy? That's when you're sleepy and weepy and become overly emotional. And there's a reason for it. When we're sleep deprived, activity increases in the brain area that produces emotion. Plus, when we're tired, our ability to control our emotions is weaker. So if you're crying for no good reason, it may be that you're sweepy.

0: fall in love.
1: I'm Connie Sellecca. This is Intelligence for Your Health. And today our special guest is Dr. Tricia Pasricha. She's a gastroenterologist and the Ask a Doctor columnist for the Washington Post. And she says it's important for people to understand the brain-gut connection. So I asked her to explain how stress and emotions can physically impact our digestive health and to give us some practical steps to manage those effects.
2: Yeah, so the brain and the gut are in constant communication, and that's via this intricate network of nerves called the vagus nerve. And so the vagus nerve is this information superhighway, and it runs between the brain and the abdomen, and that's the reason that our thoughts affect our gut so uniquely. For example, you know, before your turn at karaoke, which is often where this hits me, you might feel stressed and suddenly you have to use the bathroom. Or maybe you're on a first date and you might start to feel butterflies in your stomach. Those are the ways that our brain is communicating with our gut on a sort of daily basis. But in the long term, stress and especially trauma can lead to these chronic gut health problems that can really impact your daily life, like with constipation, stomach aches, or other issues that can feel hard to manage. The brain-gut axis is really a two-way street, meaning that the gut influences the brain just as much as the brain influences the gut. So we, in gastroenterology, we sometimes call the gut the second brain because it contains more than 100 million nerve cells that are sending and receiving messages from the brain all the time. And that can actually really impact our thought. And in terms of practical tips about what you can do to kind of help manage that two-way communication, if you're finding yourself really stressed, nauseated, you could always try something called a vagal maneuver to help yourself calm down, and that in turn can ease your gut symptoms. So that can be as simple as box breathing, which is where you count to four count and you inhale, then you exhale for another four count. It can be things like a vagal maneuver where you try to bear down, almost like you're having a bowel movement. In that act of bearing down, you're holding it for about 10 to 15 seconds, can also help decrease your heart rate and kind of improve that nausea.
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1: Today we're talking to gastroenterologist and Harvard professor of medicine, Dr. Tricia Pasricha. And in the last few years, we've heard how important it is to balance our gut bacteria, our microbiome. It helps control digestion and benefits our immune system. And when we don't have a good balance of unhealthy and healthy microbes in our intestines, it can contribute to weight gain, high blood pressure, and high cholesterol. So I asked Dr. Pasricha to share some food prescriptions for a healthy gut.
2: That's a really good question. It's a question that I get a lot in my own clinic. You know, and I think in the scheme of things, the gut microbiome is the term for the bacteria and all of their genetic information in our guts. It's actually a relatively new scientific field. We've really seen an explosion of knowledge about the gut microbiome in the last 20 years or so. And I know that may sound like a long time, but most scientists like myself kind of agree that we've learned a lot about what our gut bacteria do, but there is so much that we still need to learn. So, and in terms of food, we have lots of great data about what can impact our gut microbiomes. And so that's what I like to recommend to my patients as well. So when people ask me what sorts of things, what dietary changes should I make? Certainly, I think eating whole foods, cutting down ultra processed foods should be everybody's aim. And really the Mediterranean diet is a perfect place to start. There are lots of resources for that. I personally try not to overcomplicate things for my patients. So what I recommend first and foremost for a healthy gut is just eating more fiber-rich foods. Simple. Don't overthink it. Your microbiome loves fiber. But the chances are that you're like the majority of us, like more than 95% of Americans who are not eating the recommended amounts of fiber. So women are supposed to consume 25 grams of fiber. Men are recommended to eat about 38 grams of fiber daily. And if you're not really reaching that goal with your diet, I even say take a daily psyllium supplement. Psyllium is a plant fiber made of the husk of seeds that can increase short-chain fatty acid production. They're this beneficial byproduct of our gut's bacteria. It's involved in metabolism and in our immune system. And short-chain fatty acids, they're more often made by bacteria that are found among people who are eating a high fiber diet that's rich in plant foods and fish.
3: Your health is our top priority. Intelligence for your health.

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0: 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I'm Connie Salica.

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So if our time is running out, day after day, we'll make the mundane a masterpiece. Oh my, my, oh my, my love, I take one look at you, you're taking me out.

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You're listening to Intelligence for Your Health. I'm Connie Salica. Coming up, that football game you just watched? I'll explain why it wasn't just entertaining. It may have been a form of therapy. And we'll have more with our guest, gastroenterologist, Dr. Tricia Pasricha. She's the Ask a Doctor columnist for the Washington Post and a professor of medicine at Harvard Medical School. She'll tell us how often we should be using the bathroom and if bloating is just a normal part of life. But first, if you like to exercise in the morning, try swapping your caffeine fix for a glass of beet juice. Kansas State University says it contains nitrates, which relax arteries and increase blood flow. Beet juice also increases the amount of oxygen delivered to muscles and makes them more efficient. So a glass of beet juice may be the ticket to powering through your workout, going faster or stronger, and not feeling as much strain.

I'm Connie Sellecca with today's medical term, acute brain syndrome. That's another way of describing delirium, a condition that strikes nearly half of adults at some point, typically as we get older. Delirium often involves all the senses, meaning it can include disorientation, hallucinations, restlessness, anxiety, and even memory loss. What causes it? Well, the two most common reasons we develop acute brain syndrome are infections and exposure to toxins like alcohol. Basically, any substance that slows respiration will trigger decreased blood flow to the brain, making delirium more likely. But the condition has also been linked to some serious health problems, including everything from chronic anemia to concussions, to heart failure, to a brain hemorrhage. That's why anyone who appears unusually restless, disoriented, and incoherent needs medical attention as soon as possible. And if you or someone you know is experiencing delirium, get to a bright, quiet room while you're waiting for an ambulance, because shadows and loud noises have been known to intensify hallucinations, while bright lights and quiet environments diminish them. And that's today's medical term, acute brain syndrome.

0: I'm Connie Sellecca, and coming up, we'll hear more from Harvard Medical School professor and gastroenterologist, Dr. Tricia Pasricha. She'll tell us what's normal when it comes to our bathroom habits and bloating. But first, I have good news if you're taking a vitamin D supplement, or you eat foods rich in vitamin D, like salmon, tuna, walnuts, and mushrooms. Vitamin D has a protective effect on the brain, helping to prevent dementia. That's according to the American Journal of Clinical Nutrition. In the study, people with low D levels were more likely to be diagnosed with dementia or Alzheimer's. But getting plenty of vitamin D reduced the risk. That's because D prevents the buildup of brain proteins linked to impaired function.
1: Intelligence for your health with Connie Sellecca.
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3: I'm Connie Salica. This is Intelligence for Your Health. And go ahead and watch a football game, because cheering for your favorite team can boost your well-being. In fact, therapists often encourage people struggling with loneliness or depression to seek out connections, and sports can deliver. Whether you're at a stadium or watching at home with your friends, rooting for a team can create a powerful sense of community and belonging. Psychiatrist Dr. Giancarlo Colon says watching sports lights up the brain's reward center, releasing feel-good chemicals like dopamine and serotonin. So sports watchers feel more joy and less stress. Watching sports also reinforces positive psychological behaviors like teamwork, resilience, and triumph in the face of adversity. And that can inspire you to show up with the same energy in your own life. And social moments like high-fiving strangers in the stands or cheering with a crowd at a sports bar can reduce anxiety, lift your mood, and remind you you are not alone. So you're not just watching a game, you're improving your mental health.

Okay, listen to this. What's the secret to preventing colds, sore throats, and aches and pains? Tell fewer lies. According to the University of Notre Dame, people who told the truth the most often were the least likely to have health complaints. And that's true for big and little lies, like why you didn't immediately answer a text. The reason lies weaken our immune system is the stress they cause, and stress is the root of a lot of illnesses. If you can't avoid telling a lie because the truth would hurt someone's feelings, change the subject. That causes less stress than lying. This is Intelligence for Your Health, and I'm Connie Salica.

0: Here's Betsy Chase with 10 Seconds to a Healthier You.
1: Do you need a mood boost? Sign up for dance classes because the physical movement eases stress and anxiety and triggers production of feel-good hormones. In fact, therapists are increasingly prescribing dance for social anxiety or fear of public speaking, because if you can loosen up enough to dance around strangers, you're much less likely to feel self-conscious in groups or giving a speech.

0: I'm Connie Salica, back with more health intelligence from Harvard Medical School Professor of Medicine, Dr. Tricia Pasricha. And she says that irregular bowel movements can sometimes signal underlying health issues. So I asked her how we can differentiate between what's normal when it comes to our bathroom habits and what isn't.
1: You know, I'm a gastroenterologist, and it always really amazes me how little we're all taught about our gut health and things like our bowel movements, which are so intrinsic to our basic functioning. So a lot of the adults who come to my gastroenterology clinic, they really have no idea what's normal when it comes to bowel movements or bloating. And in general, I would tell people that what I would consider normal is what is comfortable for you. And that might not be what's comfortable for your brother, your parents, your friends and family members, but you specifically. And so a simple rule of thumb is that, and we're talking about bowel movements, anywhere from having 3 bowel movements per day to 3 per week is kind of within the range of normal. But that's a pretty wide range because stool frequency varies a lot by your lifestyle, your food you eat, your age, your sex. And so in the United States, and you know, people have studied this, the majority of people who consider themselves to have normal bowel habits, they report having between 3 to 7 bowel movements per week. But if you look at a country like India, especially on the East Coast, there have been other studies that found where people in this area, they're more vegetarian, their diet's typically higher in fiber, they have a median of 14 bowel movements per week. And, you know, if you go all the way to Europe, Italians tend to have 1 bowel movement per day. So because of all these differences, I really don't tell my patients that they should hold themselves to some number, but rather to make sure that however often they're going to the bathroom, it's effortless. So that means no straining, and it doesn't really interfere with their daily life or social activities.
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0: I'm Connie Salica, back with more health intelligence from gastroenterologist Dr. Tricia Pasricha. And I asked her about bloating. Is it normal, or is bloat a sign that we're eating the wrong foods?
1: When it comes to bloating, we all bloat. Some bloating after meal is an expected part of digestion, and it should go away on its own. So, for example, certain foods like those that are really rich in insoluble fiber, like cruciferous vegetables, broccoli, cauliflower, lentils, beans, these are classic offenders. But there's also maybe some other triggers of bloating that might not be so high on your radar. So fermented drinks like kombucha, beer, the sweetener sucralose, and even things like onions, garlic, and fruit can trigger bloating in some people. Obviously, things like chewing gum, drinking carbonated beverages, and even smoking, these things that increase the amount of air you're swallowing can also worsen bloating. And so cutting back on those can help. But just like with bowel movements, a little bit of bloating is kind of par for the course. But if it's becoming so bad that it's making you uncomfortable, it's interfering with your ability to function during the day, you're embarrassed to go out and meet your friends, it's definitely worth talking to your physician to see if we can identify other triggers you might be meeting, or if there's something else going on, like irritable bowel syndrome, which is treated differently, sometimes with medication.
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3: This is your MOR 104.9 live Doppler forecast. Sunny today with highs in the upper 80s and south winds at 10 to 15 miles per hour, gusting up to 30. Tonight, mostly cloudy in the evening, then becoming partly cloudy, lows in the mid 60s. South winds at 5 to 10 miles per hour, gusts up to 25 in the evening. Columbus Day, Monday, mostly sunny, highs in the upper 80s, south winds at 10 to 15 miles per hour. Monday night, mostly clear in the evening, then becoming partly cloudy, cooler, lows in the mid 50s, and northwest winds at 5 to 10 miles per hour. For more weather, you can go online anytime at more1049.com.
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1: 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Welcome back to Intelligence for Your Health. I'm Connie Salica. Coming up, we'll have more from our guest, Dr. Tricia Pasricco, who writes the Ask a Doctor column for the Washington Post. She'll tell us why she thinks cancer rates are rising in younger adults, and she'll share her best health advice no matter how old you are. Then, could your nervous system be sabotaging your flexibility? If stretching isn't fixing your tightness, I'll tell you what could be going on. But first, here's another good reason to love your pets. They can boost your immune function. According to the National Library of Medicine, petting a dog for 18 minutes leads to an increase in antibodies that fight infections. And we also know that our pets reduce our stress. And that increase in antibodies, coupled with stress reduction, is a 1-2 punch for our immune system. Plus, therapy dog visits at hospitals are proven to provide significant pain reduction in patients with chronic pain. So your pet is a powerful healer.

0: I'm Connie Sellecca with more intelligence for your health from Dr. Tricia Pasricha, the Ask a Doctor columnist for the Washington Post. And in one of her columns, she wrote about the rise in certain cancers among younger populations. So I asked her what lifestyle changes people can adopt to reduce their cancer risk.
1: Yeah, so cancer rates among younger people, so people younger than the age of 50, they've been on the rise since about the 1990s. And so we're talking about things like colorectal cancer, breast cancer. But the big thing that I tell my patients is that almost half of these cancers are preventable. So there was a big study that came out in 2022 that was published in The Lancet that showed about 44% of these cancers were due to modifiable risk factors. So I really recommend three healthy lifestyle changes. So first, focus on eating whole foods with less processing. And I know everybody's heard that one already like a million times. So I sometimes tell patients, maybe make just one small change. And that would be to eliminate red and processed meats like beef, ham, sausage, hot dogs from your diet. And I say that because those are the types of foods that have been particularly linked to cancer, especially colorectal cancer in young people, so much so that the World Health Organization issued an advisory about them. Second, cut down your alcohol. So drink no more than one drink per day for women and two drinks per day per man. And if we're getting real, recent studies actually suggest that there's no amount of alcohol that's truly good for you. In other words, the less you drink overall, the better. And the last thing I recommend is to opt to get up and move over sitting around and watching the television. Again, I know that's old information, but there is this study specifically looking at cancer development to the younger age of over 90,000 female nurses. And they found that those who were sedentary and watched TV more than 14 hours per week, they were more likely to develop cancer at a younger age than those who watched TV for less than 7 hours per week. So there's kind of a reason why you always hear doctors give out the same old boring advice. And that's because it actually works.
2: All your medical questions answered. 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

0: or sore muscles, you may be doing more than relieving pain and inflammation. NSAIDs are medications like ibuprofen, which is the ingredient in Advil, or naproxen, which is in Aleve. And a study in the Journal of the American Geriatric Society found that people who took NSAIDs on a regular basis were significantly less likely to develop dementia. That's because they're anti-inflammatory, so they protect brain cells against damage. But NSAIDs can have negative side effects like nausea and stomach and kidney damage. So don't take NSAIDs willy-nilly for the brain benefits. When I take them, I see a significant increase in bruising. Only take what your doctor recommends.
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0: 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Thanks for spending your weekend with us. Here's an email I received at Connie@intelligenceforyourhealth.com. It comes from Dave Sigler, who writes, I've noticed a slight tremor in my hand. Is that just a normal part of aging? Dave, the first thing you should know about tremors is that they're perfectly normal at any age. In fact, even when we're young, we have what's known as a baseline tremor, and an easy way to see it is to try balancing a sheet of paper on an outstretched hand with the palm side up. It is almost impossible to do that without some shaking. The tremors come from alternating contractions between pairs of muscles, and something as basic as your stomach digesting food can trigger them. However, shaking does become more noticeable as we age. It can also be triggered by vigorous exercise, low blood sugar, caffeine, anxiety, fatigue, and exposure to certain antidepressants and alcohol. So, when should you worry about tremors? The Mayo Clinic says to pay attention to any shaking that's new or more intense than usual, or tremoring that interferes with your life in some way, because that could be an early symptom of serious neurological conditions like Parkinson's and MS. And in most cases, the earlier you learn the underlying cause of your tremors, the easier it is to treat them. Thank you for your email, Dave. I hope this helps.

Okay, listen to this. If you need a favor, don't ask someone who's hungry. You're more likely to get a yes if you ask them after they've eaten. Experts at Rutgers University say it's because we get a surge of blood sugar after eating that makes us more upbeat and more prone to do something for others. Plus, when we're hungry, we're in survival mode, even if it isn't life or death. Our body and brain prioritize getting food and our own needs over the needs of others when we're hungry. So if you want to get a yes, give someone a sandwich first. This is Intelligence for Your Health, and I'm Connie Salica.

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1: To live a longer, healthier life, run for 5 minutes a day. 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
1: If your muscles always feel tight, even after stretching, foam rolling, or getting a massage, you might not just be tight. Your body could be guarding. That's the word from Dana Santos, a certified stretch and conditioning specialist. She says guarding is when your nervous system tenses your muscles on purpose to protect an area it thinks is weak, unstable, or injured. It's like an internal bodyguard, locking down movement so you don't make the problem worse. But here's the problem. Your nervous system can't tell the difference between real danger and something it just perceives as unsafe. So old injuries, poor posture, chronic stress, even bad sleep can all make your nervous system think you're at risk. So your body keeps that tension going. The result? No matter how much you stretch, you get only temporary relief, or you actually feel worse afterward because your body is trying to hold the line. Recognizing guarding matters because what starts as protection can turn into chronic stiffness, chronic pain, and reduced mobility. And you can't just stretch it away. You have to work with your nervous system so it feels safe enough to finally let go. Things like breathing exercises, meditation, and walks in nature can help decrease stress and help your body let go of guarding.
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0: I'm Connie Sellecca with more intelligence for your health from our guest, Dr. Tricia Pasricha. If you want to follow up with her, you can check out her Ask a Doctor column in the Washington Post or follow her on Instagram at Tricia Pasricha MD. And as someone who emphasizes preventive health, I asked Dr. Pasricha to share her best piece of health advice for people of any age.
1: I would say the most important thing that my patients can do is actually to just start checking in with your doctor early, right? So people who are in their 20s and even 30s, they often don't have a primary care physician, or they're not making an appointment with their primary care physician unless they're sick for some reason. And if you do that, if you're in your 20s and you're breezing through your 30s and you're never actually really checking in for a preventative care visit, which I recommend everybody do at least once a year, check your blood pressure. In your 30s, with certain risk factors, you need to start checking and screening for things like diabetes. If you don't do that, you're going to miss these risk factors and miss that opportunity and window to start treating conditions early rather than catching them maybe in your 50s and 60s when they've already become a problem. They've already started to damage your organs. So I think the biggest tip I would give people is to make that appointment even when you feel otherwise healthy, because people, I'll give you one example, is colorectal cancer screening. For a long time, everybody, and we all recommended that we do it at the starting at the age of 50. But in recent years, we've lowered that age to 45. And that itself, people might not be aware of. But what the other thing that people might not be aware of is that if you have a family history of colorectal cancer, it can be even 10 years before that. So as early as the age of 35 or 10 years younger than the relative who had it, when they were diagnosed. And so if you're really waiting until that end, you know, your 40s to go get that checkup, you might miss the opportunity to get screened earlier.
2: Making you the healthiest person you know. Intelligence for your health with Connie Sellecca.

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15: This is your MOR 104.9 live Doppler forecast. Sunny today with highs in the upper 80s and south winds at 10 to 15 miles per hour, gusting up to 30. Tonight, mostly cloudy in the evening, then becoming partly cloudy, lows in the mid 60s. South winds at 5 to 10 miles per hour, gusts up to 25 in the evening. Columbus Day, Monday, mostly sunny, highs in the upper 80s, south winds at 10 to 15 miles per hour. Monday night, mostly clear in the evening, then becoming partly cloudy, cooler, lows in the mid 50s, and northwest winds at 5 to 10 miles per hour. For more weather, you can go online anytime at more1049.com.
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0: Gib, we've talked a lot about decluttering on this program, on the coaching stuff, and all the emails, and they've even traced clutter to memory loss.
1: Oh, it's bad for your mental health.
0: So much. So, yeah. But now we have something that can help, and I'm going to tell you about it. But hopefully, if you're eating, just put down your fork because. Here we go. It's called the poop rule.
1: Okay.
0: It's helping a lot of people when it comes to decluttering their home. Here's what you do. You just ask yourself, quote, if this item got covered in poop, would I clean it and keep it or would I throw it away?
1: That's a great question. That's nothing. That's like I have like three things. I'd keep my phone, a couple of chargers, my computer.
0: I guess the other part
1: pictures.
0: Of this is if you dropped it in a porta potty, would you fish it out?
1: Like I'm living in like a George Lucas empty void space, like from THX 1139 or whatever. That's where I'm living. If

0: if I actually live by this rule. There'd be nothing in my house.
1: Uh-huh. That's great.
0: Yeah. Conversely,
1: okay,
0: a lot of the clutter in my house is from my kids, who I have stuff that I would like to throw away now, but they would swear and throw themselves on the funeral pyre, even if it was covered in poop. They would want to clean it all up. There are stuffed animals that they would want to get, that they would want to keep, and it's just that the clutter will never go away as long as I have kids in my house.
1: Ladies and gentlemen, you're free now to
0: imagine this
1: and to spread it around with your friends.

0: Skip, I don't think I ever told you this story, but my dad, who served in World War II off the coast of Okinawa, for a while there were only pineapples for him to eat. So he ate pineapple every day.
1: Yikes.
0: And he ended up, so once I met him years later when I was born, he would never go anywhere near a pineapple.
1: That makes sense.
0: So that brings me to pineapple news.
1: Okay.
0: Did you know, your friends are going to love this, pineapples were a sign of wealth in England in the 1700s?
1: Oh, yeah.
0: Pineapples were so expensive that you could rent them by the night and take them to parties with you as a status symbol. So instead of holding a 20-year-old scotch, you're holding a pineapple and talking to a young lady.
1: Instead of a $300,000 Rolex,
0: or a McLaren car, you got a pineapple in your hand.
1: I mean, look, they don't travel very well, so to be able to grow them in the tropical climes and get them to England can't be easy.
0: Seems to be fake to me, but I looked it up.
1: I've heard this. The people would use it exactly like this. They would be gifted a pineapple, and then they would re-gift a pineapple. This is still a tradition. There are melon markets in Japan where they have a modern version of this, where there are really, really expensive thousands of dollar melons that people buy and bring them as gifts to like their bosses and stuff. So there's nothing new about fruit. The fruit that it gets chopped up and sent as a bouquet, fruit as a bouquet, that was expensive? No. Fruit as a gift has been around for a long time, even whole fruit.

0: your money,
1: your family,
2: your health,
0: intelligence for your life.
3: 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It's called Intelligence for Your Life, and we're coming right back.
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3: 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All right, my friends, if you want to eat healthier without even trying, just add some nature to your life. Listen to this. According to researchers at Southern Methodist University, they found that just seeing green natural settings can nudge people to adopt healthier food choices without any extra willpower. The idea for the study came to marketing professor Maria Langlois while she was riding her bike. She noticed when she rode through city streets, she craved fast food. But when she rode her bike through the countryside, she wanted fruit. So she ran a study. One group saw images of nature, another saw pictures of a city, then they hit a buffet.
1: The Nature Group chose to eat healthy food 73% of the time. The City Group, they only chose healthy options 30% of the time. It's because seeing nature makes us want to eat things grown in nature. So try adding potted plants or nature photos to your kitchen. Or you could even go for a quick walk in a local park before eating your lunch and get double the health rewards. It's one more science-backed reason to bring the outdoors inside.

0: So, Gabe, when I get to the gym, especially if it's in the afternoon and I'm already tired, let's say something happened in the morning and I couldn't go in the morning, I get about halfway through the workout, I'm like, I think that's going to be fine. And I just come up with a million different reasons. And now what I'm going to do is I'm going to take a chocolate bar with me.
1: Okay. Right?
0: And not for what you think, but there's a new study now that shows that sniffing chocolate will help you push through your workout fatigue.
1: I mean, look, we have talked so many times about the power of scents, of being able to smell something and what that does to activate your brain, to help battle fatigue, to help you remember stuff. Now the good news is you have an excuse when somebody calls you out for having a chocolate bar in your gym bag. You'd be like, no, I'm not doing this to eat it because I have a problem. I'm doing this to wake myself up when I'm at the gym so that I'm focused.
0: I heard it on the John Tesh radio show.
1: No. I'm not struggling with my diet. I'm just smarter than you.
0: Yeah. Amen. There we go.

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1: 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And there's more of it next.
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All right, real quickly, here is a simple way to clear brain fog in the morning. Just sip some ice water. I've never done this. I'm going to try this. I'm going to try it tomorrow. According to UCLA research, this is going to boost your mental alertness by a full 40% in just 5 minutes. Sipping ice water. Wow, I'd go right for the coffee. Anyway, it's because the water quickly rehydrates brain cells, and the cold temperature, that chills your brain, which releases energizing beta waves.

0: John Teschner, Gib Gerard. A lot of people we've been talking to, Gib, have a hard time falling asleep quickly because a lot of times we just watch too much stuff on our phones. But at Taipei Medical University, they did a test where adults with sleep problems ate, this is what I do. I started doing this. They ate 2 kiwi fruits 1 hour before bed every night for 4 weeks. The time it took them to fall asleep dropped by 35% because kiwi is unusually high in serotonin and folate, the raw material your brain builds sleep out of. Kiwi fruit. Yeah. It also makes me more regular, by the way.
1: Oh, it's tons of fiber. It's the seeds. The seeds in the kiwi. That's a lot of fiber. So look, absolutely. By the way, there is not a condition. There is not a an element to your life that will not be improved. It may not cure it. It may not make it, but by eating more fruits and vegetables.
0: Right.
1: And we're going to tell you which ones are the best. So if you got sleep, eat more fruits and vegetables, particularly eat more kiwi fruit. It's good for you. It helps give you the building blocks you need to fall asleep quickly. And there is no downside, unless you're allergic, to having more fruit in your diet.
0: And if you'd like to learn more about how to fall asleep quickly or to go back to sleep when you wake up at 3 a.m., just take the Intelligence for Your Life sleep quiz. You'll love this thing. It's available at Tesh.com. The Intelligence for Your Life sleep quiz.

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0: 94.9. Live Doppler forecast, sunny today with highs in the upper 80s and south winds at 10 to 15 miles per hour, gusting up to 30 tonight. Mostly cloudy in the evening, then becoming partly cloudy, lows in the mid-60s. South winds at 5 to 10 miles per hour, gusts up to 25 in the evening. Columbus Day, Monday, mostly sunny, highs in the upper 80s, south winds at 10 to 15 miles per hour. Monday night, mostly clear in the evening, then becoming partly cloudy, cooler, lows in the mid-50s, and northwest winds at 5 to 10 miles per hour. For more weather, you can go online anytime at more1049.com.
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More 104.9. John Tesh here. Thanks for joining me again for Intelligence for Your Life. And did you know that most college students, including me, wish they were taught more life skills? You know, one of the most popular, I think it's at Yale University, is a course called Adulting, and it's always booked up. A survey of recent college grads finding that 81% do wish they were taught more life skills before graduating. The top things people wish they were taught are, see if you see yourself in here, how to invest, long-term financial planning, and the best ways to manage their student loan debt. Another 30% regret not learning how to budget. 17% of college grads polled still don't know how to cook or do their own laundry. And 26% say they also feel lost when it comes to basic apartment maintenance, like unclogging a toilet or resetting a Wi-Fi router. Yes, adulting.

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1: Okay.
0: We know how to help you prevent that. You know you should brush your teeth twice a day, keep your teeth clean and everything. But they found that the best reason for this, beyond bad breath, is that the bacteria in your mouth can cause gum disease, gingivitis. That has been found in the brains of Alzheimer's patients because enzymes produced by the mouth bacteria destroy nerve cells in the brain.
1: So they're finding the connection. I always thought it was correlation. I thought, you know, if you're not taking care of your teeth, it means you're probably not taking care of yourself in general.
0: Sure.
1: But look, plaque is plaque, and the bacteria detritus that ends up in your arteries, in your brain, all that stuff, It's clogging you up, guys. So you got to make sure that, you know, hygiene is important, not just because you want to smell good and look good and you know, kissably fresh breath, but because it's good for your brain.
0: Yeah. Isn't that a song? Plaque is plaque. I want my baby back.
1: I don't know. It sounds like somebody that's playing Branson right now.
0: I've played Branson. There's nothing wrong with that.
1: Nothing wrong with Branson.
2: All the intelligence in one place. Tesh.com.

0: Exactly.
1: It'll give them getting to that age where every time I can't remember some celebrity's name, I'm like, uh-oh.
2: Oh, yeah.
1: It's like memory problems. Well, researchers at Radboud University in the Netherlands, they did this. They took 72 people. They had them memorize a set of picture locations.
2: Okay.
1: And then exercise for 35 minutes, some right away, and then some exercised 4 hours later. So turns out only the four-hour group remembered more with stronger activity in the brain's memory center. So what they're saying is if we wait 4 hours, the workout hits while our brain is still filing the material away.
2: So what a fantastic... So first of all, we know that exercise boosts brain power, right? Exercise is medicine. It helps with so many different conditions. We know it boosts brain power. So now you've just got to know. You've got to time that workout with 4 hours after you exercise. It will set and it just set it and forget it. You'll never forget. Set it and you'll never forget it. If you exercise 4 hours after you work out, we know that this is beneficial. By all means, please get out there and exercise. And if you can only exercise 35 minutes after studying, then go for it. Otherwise, if you got to memorize something, wait that 4 hours.
1: Yeah, and if you want to see if your brain and your memory is better than Gibbs, what is that? Am I smarter than Gibb Gerard?
2: Am I smarter than a fifth grader? That's and the answer is neither of us is smarter than a fifth grader.
1: You can take the brain and memory quiz at tesh.com. That's TESH.com.
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All right, this just in. We now know that having houseplants around is going to relax us. It's going to help us breathe better. However, if you have a black thumb and you kill those houseplants and they're dead or dying, get them out of your house. Because we now know unhealthy or dying plants make us depressed. A recent study by the Royal Horticultural Society found that dead or sickly houseplants are far worse than having no plants at all and should be removed immediately, quote unquote. They actually do spike our stress levels. Another conclusion was that people should avoid decorating their home or office with plants that feature the color brown, because a large section of the study participants said brown plants made them feel horrible. They made them sad. Just something to think about.

0: John Tesh with Gib Gerard in the studio with Leroy the dog, the family dog who just turned 1 year old, 1 year old, whatever. He's one. The secret to a perfect relationship, according to a survey by the American Kennel Club, is we should be acting like a dog, us humans. They found in their study that both men and women seek dog-like qualities in a partner.
1: Sure.
0: So here are the top dog-like qualities, and we'll have Gib comment on each one. Always in a good mood.
1: Yeah, dogs usually are happier than people.
0: Yeah. Part of this dog is really happy.
1: Well, part of this, what do they have to worry about? They get fed every day. They have to sleep most of the day. You know, most of the dog's needs are just met. So that's why they're always in a good mood.
0: Number two, always greets me enthusiastically when I get home.
1: Imagine if people in your life started greeting you as enthusiastically as dogs? You'd wonder what they were taking. Dial down the Zoloft.
0: They'd be injured. This dog just rolls over and flips. Number three, is up for anything I want to do.
1: You know, I have friends like this. I have people in my life, and those people if I call them up, I'm like, hey, we're going to go on a hike. We're going to go to a ball game. We're going to do this. And they say yes. Those people, you make the best memories with those people. So yes.
0: Yes. And finally, eager to eat my cooking.
1: Yeah. I mean, I do a lot of the cooking in my family, and every once in a while I make a dud, and, you know, Leroy would eat it. Although he's a little bit picky, but my son is pickier than anybody in my family. So yeah. I can always tell if I made a bad meal because he's just got a giant pile of food on his plate.
0: The secret to a perfect relationship, according to the American Kennel Club, is to act more like a dog.

0: 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Intelligence for your life.
1: You want to lose those last 10 pounds? Want to score that big promotion at work? Want to get closer to your spouse? Stay where you are. We've got more Intelligence for Your Life next.
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1: 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My name is John Tesh. Thank you for spending part of your weekend with us on More 104.9. All right, this just in. We now know that having houseplants around is going to relax us. It's going to help us breathe better. However, if you have a black thumb and you kill those houseplants and they're dead or dying, get them out of your house, because we now know unhealthy or dying plants make us depressed. A recent study by the Royal Horticultural Society found that dead or sickly houseplants are far worse than having no plants at all and should be removed immediately, quote-unquote. They actually do spike our stress levels. Another conclusion was that people should avoid decorating their home or office with plants that feature the color brown, because a large section of the study participants said brown plants made them feel horrible. They made them sad. Just something to think about.

0: Don Tesh with Gib Gerard in the studio with Leroy the dog, the family dog who just turned 1 year old, 1 year old, whatever. He's one. The secret to a perfect relationship, according to a survey by the American Kennel Club, is we should be acting like a dog, us humans. They found in their study that both men and women seek dog-like qualities in a partner.
1: Sure.
0: So here are the top dog-like qualities, and we'll have Gib comment on each one. Always in a good mood.
1: Yeah, dogs usually are happier than people.
0: Yeah. Part of this dog is really happy.
1: Well, part of this, what do they have to worry about? They get fed every day. They have to sleep most of the day. You know, most of the dog's needs are just met. So that's why they're always in a good mood.
0: Number two, always greets me enthusiastically when I get home.
1: Can you imagine if people in your life started greeting you as enthusiastically as dogs? You'd wonder what they were taking. Dial down the Zoloft.
0: They'd be injured. This dog just rolls over and flips. Number three, is up for anything I want to do.
1: You know, I have friends like this. I have people in my life, and those people if I call them up, I'm like, hey, we're going to go on a hike. We're going to go to a ball game. We're going to do this. And they say, yes, those people, you make the best memories with those people. So yes.
0: Yes. And finally, eager to eat my cooking.
1: Yeah. I mean, I do a lot of the cooking in my family, and every once in a while I make a dud, and you know, Leroy would eat it. Although he's a little bit picky. But my son is pickier than anybody in my family. So yeah. I can always tell if I made a bad meal because he's just got a giant pile of food on his plate.
0: The secret to a perfect relationship, according to the American Kennel Club, is to act more like a dog.

0: 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Intelligence for your life.
1: You want to lose those last 10 pounds? Want to score that big promotion at work? Want to get closer to your spouse? Stay where you are. We've got more Intelligence for Your Life next.
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11: This is your MOR 104.9 live Doppler forecast. Sunny today with highs in the upper 80s and south winds at 10 to 15 miles per hour, gusting up to 30 tonight. Mostly cloudy in the evening, then becoming partly cloudy, lows in the mid-60s. South winds at 5 to 10 miles per hour, gusts up to 25 in the evening. Columbus Day Monday, mostly sunny, highs in the upper 80s, south winds at 10 to 15 miles per hour. Monday night, mostly clear in the evening, then becoming partly cloudy, cooler, lows in the mid-50s, and northwest winds at 5 to 10 miles per hour. For more weather, you can go online anytime at more1049.com.
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You're listening to Intelligence for Your Life, John Tesh with you, and let's talk about food as medicine, specifically the foods that can help lower your cancer risk. Nutrition expert Dr. Joel Fuhrman has an acronym for the six foods that are best at staving off serious illnesses like cancer. It's G-BOMBS. It stands for greens, beans, onions, mushrooms, berries, and seeds. G-BOMBS. Greens, beans, onions, mushrooms, berries. So first, greens. They have the strongest anti-cancer evidence. Their chlorophyll fuses to cancer-causing chemicals in the body and blocks them from being absorbed. And sulforaphane, found in foods like broccoli, Brussels sprouts, and cabbage, activates the body's cellular cleanup function. Then B, beans, are loaded with fiber and protein and improve your gut microbiome. Onions have powerful compounds that cause cancer cells to shrink and immunity to surge. Mushrooms have compounds that activate our natural killer immune cells. Berries are packed with antioxidants, which reduce inflammation, by the way. And then seeds help reduce the risk of hormone-related cancers. So remember these G-bombs, the foods that will reduce your risk for cancer. Greens, beans, onions, mushrooms, berries, and seeds. G-bombs.

0: It's Intelligence Free Life with Gib Gerard. I'm John Tesh. And Gib, a majority of women who are recently polled say it's not diamonds, it's not kids, it's not chocolate that truly makes them happy. It's sleep.
1: 100%.
0: I've been married to the same woman for 33 years, and I can tell you that it's absolutely. When we're getting ready to go to sleep at night, it's like, oh my gosh, this is my favorite time.
2: The number one thing that I do now on like birthdays and Mother's Day and that kind of thing is I keep the kids out of the room. I handle the getting the kids out the door for school or soccer or whatever, and I let my wife just relax and sleep. Even if it's not just sleep, if she's just able to have some time to slowly wake up in bed and mess around on her phone or whatever, do the Wordle, then that's all you got to do. Right. That is the love language of everybody.
0: Yeah. And speaking as somebody who has all the kids out of the house, it's the same thing.
2: It doesn't change.
0: Yeah. Also, in a relationship survey, 52% of people said when they share their streaming media password, that's when you know the relationship is serious.
2: Oh yeah, because they can mess with your algorithm, right? So if you're letting them mess with your algorithm, that means that you're letting them mess with your whole life.
0: So basically, yeah, you let somebody else watch stuff when you're not around, and you may be watching more Gladiator than you want.
2: Right, exactly. So Love Island is going to all of a sudden show up in your recommended. That means it's serious.
0: That's when it's serious.

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7: Okay, so here's a quick tip. You've met somebody you like, all right? You've exchanged phone numbers. You're texting. Go ahead and add a winky face emoji to your messages or even a kiss. According to the Singles in America survey, those are the two top emojis used by both genders when flirting on their phones. They shouldn't replace actual sentences or phone calls, but when used sparingly, they're an effective way to flirt, according to the experts. It's the winky face emoji or the kiss emoji.
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0: Get ready for some random intelligence. This is stuff you can share with your friends. John Tesh with Gib Gerard. And I probably a year ago, I came to this realization, and I was part of the 38% of Americans. 38% of Americans say they realize that they are out of shape when they bring in the groceries.
1: Oh,
0: because we have a lot of stairs in our house. I remember being at the top of the thing and going, I need to hit the treadmill a little bit more. Maybe even a Stairmaster.
1: Well, you got to carry your water bottles upstairs. Oh. You know, that's a whole thing. They've invented, some houses have this now. If the house has the right design, you got a pantry, and the wall of the pantry aligns with the wall of the garage, and they call them Costco cabinets. It's basically a waist level door that opens in the garage, so you just take things right out of your car and get them right into the pantry. And people are going to miss out on this opportunity to find out just how out of shape they are, because they're not going to have to carry their stuff anywhere. This is a thing that we all run into at a certain point where you go, oh, I've been a little bit lax, but it's not that bad. For me, it's bending over and tying my shoes. If I feel that sort of like that, like extra blood pressure from being bent over, I'm like, oh, I need to make sure that my cardiovascular health is being checked. Yeah. Because, yeah, exactly. We get that little bit of extra movement, and then all of a sudden we feel like we're dying, and then it's time to re-up on that gym membership.
0: I took the elevator at the gym the other day, convincing myself that I was only trying to save my hands from germs.
1: Uh-huh,
0: it wasn't that.
1: No.

0: your money,
1: your family,
2: your health,
0: intelligence for your life.
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3: My intelligent friends, next time you're having a mental block, I want you to do this. 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
23: They say the holy water's watered down, and this town's lost its faith. Our colors will fade eventually, so if our time is running out, day after day, we'll make the mundane a masterpiece. Oh my, my, oh my, my love, I take one look at you, you're taking me out.

0: John Tesh for Gib Gerard, and we're talking sleep at this moment. Gib, researchers at the University of Otago had adults sit through a four-hour evening, then repeated it with three-minute activity breaks every half hour.
1: Oh.
0: So chair squats, calf raises, and those standing knee raises, one knee at a time, right?
1: Yep.
0: Well, both knees should be on your back.
1: Yeah.
0: on the activity nights, people slept 30 minutes longer. So moving late, like we used to think, doesn't wind you up. So tonight, every half hour after dinner, we need to do this. We need to stand up for 3 minutes, 20 chair squats, and the calf raises and the knee raises.
1: Look, any activity that you can get in your system is going to be good. So you're absolutely right. If you take a break while you're eating and you just do these little exercises, chair squats, calf raises, standing knee raises, that's fantastic. Also, immediately after you're done with your meal, going for a nice walk, an evening walk, also very good for you. It helps with sleep. It helps with digestion, all kinds of benefits. But the only thing I would warn you guys about is don't do high-intensity interval training right before bed.
0: Right.
1: A little bit of movement is fantastic. It's going to improve your sleep. And by the way, consistent movement throughout the day where you're doing these kinds of chair squats and calf raises as you go through your day, not one big giant workout where you're lifting the weight of a Fiat, but little exercises throughout the day are actually really good for you.
0: Yeah, and if you want to know how you're doing sleep-wise, just take the Intelligence for Life sleep quiz. That's at Tesh.com, the sleep quiz. Some

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1: 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And there's more of it next.
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When it comes to recovering after a workout, what is the best way to treat your sore, aching body? Is it an ice bath, a massage, maybe taking pain meds? This is what exercise scientists recently looked into. Here's what they found. First, with icing, researchers say using anything from an ice pack to a full-body ice bath will relieve your sore muscles in the short term. But long term, cold temperatures reduce blood flow in a way that prevents your muscles from getting nutrients. So what about a pain pill like ibuprofen after a workout? Research shows that will reduce the inflammation that causes the muscle pain, but the more you take them, the more your body adapts to them, meaning they're going to stop being effective. So here we go, the best way to recover from a tough workout. UC Davis exercise physiologist Dr. Keith Barr says sleep, because your body does its best repair work naturally when you get at least 7 hours of quality sleep a night. You can also recover and repair muscles with the right foods. Dr. Barr says we need protein that contains the essential amino acid leucine, and you can find it in chicken, beef, eggs, salmon, and even brown rice. It activates a protein that's necessary for muscle repair. Those are the two best remedies for sore muscles: sleep and leucine-rich protein.

0: That wraps up this edition of Intelligence for Your Life. I'm John Tesh, along with Gib Gerard. 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That's Tesh.com. Have a great week. I'm going to catch up with you again right here 1 week from today.
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0: 1049, live Doppler forecast sunny today with highs in the upper 80s and south winds at 10 to 15 miles per hour, gusting up to 30 tonight. Mostly cloudy in the evening, then becoming partly cloudy, lows in the mid 60s. South winds at 5 to 10 miles per hour, gusts up to 25 in the evening. Columbus Day, Monday, mostly sunny, highs in the upper 80s, south winds at 10 to 15 miles per hour. Monday night, mostly clear in the evening, then becoming partly cloudy, cooler, lows in the mid 50s, and northwest winds at 5 to 10 miles per hour. For more weather, you can go online anytime at more1049.com.
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1: 1 minute move could boost your brain power. 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I'll tell you how to lengthen your joy span. Plus, our guest is Dr. Tricia Pasricha, the Ask a Doctor columnist for the Washington Post. She's an internist and gastroenterologist at Massachusetts General Hospital and a professor of medicine at Harvard Medical School. She'll talk to us about how our gut and brain have a feedback loop. She'll also tell us which foods are best for a healthy gut and what's normal when it comes to our bathroom habits and bloating. But first, if you live on a tree-lined street, you probably sleep better than most. According to the University of Exeter, living on a street with green foliage or having views of water can lead to a better, longer night's sleep. That's because living near nature is proven to boost mental health, which is directly related to getting a better night's sleep. If you don't live in a green or blue environment, at least spend time in one. The study also found that people who reported spending their free time in green and blue spaces also had better sleep.

0: It's intelligence for your health.
1: And you are connected.
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2: If you're feeling that midday brain fog, here's a quick fix. Just 1 minute of squats can help sharpen your focus and decision-making. Researchers found that short bursts of movement, like 15 squats with calf raises, boosts blood flow to the brain, leading to better concentration, less mental fatigue, and faster reaction times. But there's a catch. The Journal of Applied Physiology found that you need to repeat the squats about every 20 minutes, not exactly ideal during a three-hour meeting. But it does prove that micro workouts can make a difference for both the brain and the body. And this isn't the only research backing that up. Dr. Kelly McGonigal is a health psychologist and author of The Joy of Movement. She says even 11 minutes a day of brisk movement, like walking or biking, can lower the risk of early death. And a few minutes a day of wall sits, my favorites, have been shown to reduce blood pressure. Dr. McGonigal recommends sneaking in fitness throughout your day with trigger workouts. For example, every time you refill your coffee cup, use that as a trigger to do a few squats. Or for every call you make or email you send, do a push-up. Bottom line, it doesn't take hours at the gym to clear your mind and sharpen your focus. Sometimes just 60 seconds of squats can give your brain the reset it needs.

0: going back.
1: Coming up, we'll talk to gastroenterologist Dr. Tricia Pasricha. She'll tell us how our gut and our brain are connected and influence each other. But first, volunteering is good for your community, but it's also good for your body. A study in social science and medicine found that volunteering for anywhere from 1 to 49 hours per year can help slow down key biological age clocks in the body. And retirees benefit the most. It's down to the combination of physical, social, and psychological benefits. Also, the more someone volunteered, the more pronounced the health payoffs became. And volunteering more than 4 hours a week was associated with the greatest reduction in biological age acceleration.
2: 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Intelligence for your health with Connie Sellecca.
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6: To age well, focus on your joy span. You've heard of your lifespan and maybe your health span, but what about joy span? It's a term coined by Dr. Kerry Burnight, a former professor of geriatric medicine at UC Irvine. She says it's not just about living longer or staying healthy. It's about enjoying life as you age. And her research shows we can increase our joy span by doing four key things. First, develop a growth mindset by being curious. A growth mindset is when you keep learning and improving. And when you learn and grow, you're more likely to have a positive attitude about challenges. So figure out what interests you and explore it. Growth keeps your brain sharp and your stress low. The next key to your joy span, learn to adapt. Change is part of living. Instead of focusing on what you can't do as you age, look for what you can do. That might mean switching from running to swimming as your joints get creaky. Also, people with a strong joy span help others. Even listening to someone counts. And the final way to extend your joy span is to connect. Relationships matter more than money, so build bonds to boost your joy span.

Okay, listen to this. Forget putting cucumber slices on your eyes. Use a thinly sliced raw potato instead. According to the journal Food and Agriculture Immunology, you can depuff your face by placing potato slices on your skin for 5 minutes. Potatoes have enzymes that reverse water retention in minutes and anti-inflammatory compounds that firm skin. This is Intelligence for Your Health, and I'm Connie Salica.

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1: Are you feeling sweepy? That's when you're sleepy and weepy and become overly emotional. And there's a reason for it. When we're sleep deprived, activity increases in the brain area that produces emotion. Plus, when we're tired, our ability to control our emotions is weaker. So if you're crying for no good reason, it may be that you're sweepy.

0: Fall in love.
1: I'm Connie Sellecca. This is Intelligence for Your Health. And today our special guest is Dr. Tricia Pasricha. She's a gastroenterologist and the Ask a Doctor columnist for the Washington Post. And she says it's important for people to understand the brain-gut connection. So I asked her to explain how stress and emotions can physically impact our digestive health and to give us some practical steps to manage those effects.
2: Yeah, so the brain and the gut are in constant communication, and that's via this intricate network of nerves called the vagus nerve. And so the vagus nerve is this information superhighway, and it runs between the brain and the abdomen, and that's the reason that our thoughts affect our gut so uniquely. For example, you know, before your turn at karaoke, which is often where this hits me, you might feel stressed and suddenly you have to use the bathroom. Or maybe you're on a first date and you might start to feel butterflies in your stomach. Those are the ways that our brain is communicating with our gut on a sort of daily basis. But in the long term, stress and especially trauma can lead to these chronic gut health problems that can really impact your daily life, like with constipation, stomach aches, or other issues that can feel hard to manage. The brain-gut axis is really a two-way street, meaning that the gut influences the brain just as much as the brain influences the gut. So we, in gastroenterology, we sometimes call the gut the second brain because it contains more than 100 million nerve cells that are sending and receiving messages from the brain all the time. And that can actually really impact our thought. And in terms of practical tips about what you can do to kind of help manage that two-way communication, if you're finding yourself really stressed, nauseated, you could always try something called a vagal maneuver to help yourself calm down, and that in turn can ease your gut symptoms. So that can be as simple as box breathing, which is where you count to four count and you inhale, then you exhale for another four count. It can be things like a vagal maneuver where you try to bear down, almost like you're having a bowel movement. In that act of bearing down, you're holding it for about 10 to 15 seconds, can also help decrease your heart rate and kind of improve that nausea.
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1: Today we're talking to gastroenterologist and Harvard Professor of Medicine, Dr. Tricia Pasricha. And in the last few years, we've heard how important it is to balance our gut bacteria, our microbiome. It helps control digestion and benefits our immune system. And when we don't have a good balance of unhealthy and healthy microbes in our intestines, it can contribute to weight gain, high blood pressure, and high cholesterol. So I asked Dr. Pasricha to share some food prescriptions for a healthy gut.
2: That's a really good question. It's a question that I get a lot in my own clinic. You know, and I think in the scheme of things, the gut microbiome is the term for the bacteria and all of their genetic information in our guts. It's actually a relatively new scientific field. We've really seen an explosion of knowledge about the gut microbiome in the last 20 years or so. And I know that may sound like a long time, but most scientists like myself kind of agree that we've learned a lot about what our gut bacteria do, but there is so much that we still need to learn. So, and in terms of food, we have lots of great data about what can impact our gut microbiomes. And so that's what I like to recommend to my patients as well. So when people ask me what sorts of things, what dietary changes should I make? Certainly, I think eating whole foods, cutting down ultra processed foods should be everybody's aim. And really the Mediterranean diet is a perfect place to start. There are lots of resources for that. I personally try not to overcomplicate things for my patients. So what I recommend first and foremost for a healthy gut is just eating more fiber-rich foods. Simple. Don't overthink it. Your microbiome loves fiber. But the chances are that you're like the majority of us, like more than 95% of Americans, who are not eating the recommended amounts of fiber. So women are supposed to consume 25 grams of fiber. Men are recommended to eat about 38 grams of fiber daily. And if you're not really reaching that goal with your diet, I even say take a daily psyllium supplement. Psyllium is a plant fiber made of the husk of seeds that can increase short-chain fatty acid production. They're this beneficial byproduct of our gut's bacteria. It's involved in metabolism and in our immune system. And short-chain fatty acids are more often made by bacteria that are found among people who are eating a high fiber diet that's rich in plant foods and fish.
3: Your health is our top priority. Intelligence for Your Health.

0: We'll be right back with more Intelligence for Your Health.
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1: This is your MOR 104.9 live Doppler forecast. Sunny today, highs in the upper 80s with south winds of 10 to 15 miles per hour, gusting up to 30. Tonight, mostly cloudy in the evening, then becoming partly cloudy. Lows in the mid-60s, south winds 5 to 10, gusts up to 25 in the evening. Columbus Day Monday, mostly sunny, highs in the upper 80s with south winds of 10 to 15 miles per hour. Monday night, mostly clear in the evening, then becoming partly cloudy, cooler. Lows in the mid-50s, northwest winds of 5 to 10 miles per hour. For more weather, you can go online anytime at more1049.com.
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1: This weekend, we're always here with you, whether you're cooking, cleaning, or just sitting back and staring at the mess, hoping it'll go away on its own. We'll get you through it. I'm Mortal 104.9.

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You're listening to Intelligence for Your Health. I'm Connie Salica. Coming up, that football game you just watched? I'll explain why it wasn't just entertaining. It may have been a form of therapy. And we'll have more with our guest, gastroenterologist, Dr. Tricia Pasricha. She's the Ask a Doctor columnist for the Washington Post and a professor of medicine at Harvard Medical School. She'll tell us how often we should be using the bathroom and if bloating is just a normal part of life. But first, if you like to exercise in the morning, try swapping your caffeine fix for a glass of beet juice. Kansas State University says it contains nitrates, which relax arteries and increase blood flow. Beet juice also increases the amount of oxygen delivered to muscles and makes them more efficient. So a glass of beet juice may be the ticket to powering through your workout, going faster or stronger, and not feeling as much strain.

I'm Connie Sellecca with today's medical term, acute brain syndrome. That's another way of describing delirium, a condition that strikes nearly half of adults at some point, typically as we get older. Delirium often involves all the senses, meaning it can include disorientation, hallucinations, restlessness, anxiety, and even memory loss. What causes it? Well, the two most common reasons we develop acute brain syndrome are infections and exposure to toxins like alcohol. Basically, any substance that slows respiration will trigger decreased blood flow to the brain, making delirium more likely. But the condition has also been linked to some serious health problems, including everything from chronic anemia to concussions to heart failure to a brain hemorrhage. That's why anyone who appears unusually restless, disoriented, and incoherent needs medical attention as soon as possible. And if you or someone you know is experiencing delirium, get to a bright, quiet room while you're waiting for an ambulance, because shadows and loud noises have been known to intensify hallucinations, while bright lights and quiet environments diminish them. And that's today's medical term, acute brain syndrome.

0: I'm Connie Sallica, and coming up, we'll hear more from Harvard Medical School professor and gastroenterologist, Dr. Tricia Pasricha. She'll tell us what's normal when it comes to our bathroom habits and bloating. But first, I have good news if you're taking a vitamin D supplement, or you eat foods rich in vitamin D, like salmon, tuna, walnuts, and mushrooms. Vitamin D has a protective effect on the brain, helping to prevent dementia. That's according to the American Journal of Clinical Nutrition. In the study, people with low D levels were more likely to be diagnosed with dementia or Alzheimer's. But getting plenty of vitamin D reduced the risk. That's because D prevents the buildup of brain proteins linked to impaired function.
1: Intelligence for your health with Connie Sallica.
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2: I'm Connie Salica. This is Intelligence for Your Health. And go ahead and watch a football game, because cheering for your favorite team can boost your well-being. In fact, therapists often encourage people struggling with loneliness or depression to seek out connections, and sports can deliver. Whether you're at a stadium or watching at home with your friends, rooting for a team can create a powerful sense of community and belonging. Psychiatrist Dr. Giancarlo Colon says watching sports lights up the brain's reward center, releasing feel-good chemicals like dopamine and serotonin. So sports watchers feel more joy and less stress. Watching sports also reinforces positive psychological behaviors like teamwork, resilience, and triumph in the face of adversity. And that can inspire you to show up with the same energy in your own life. And social moments like high-fiving strangers in the stands or cheering with a crowd at a sports bar can reduce anxiety, lift your mood, and remind you you are not alone. So you're not just watching a game, you're improving your mental health.

throats and aches and pains? Tell fewer lies. According to the University of Notre Dame, people who told the truth the most often were the least likely to have health complaints. And that's true for big and little lies, like why you didn't immediately answer a text. The reason lies weaken our immune system is the stress they cause, and stress is the root of a lot of illnesses. If you can't avoid telling a lie because the truth would hurt someone's feelings, change the subject. That causes less stress than lying. This is Intelligence for Your Health, and I'm Connie Salica.

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1: Do you need a mood boost? Sign up for dance classes because the physical movement eases stress and anxiety and triggers production of feel-good hormones. In fact, therapists are increasingly prescribing dance for social anxiety or fear of public speaking, because if you can loosen up enough to dance around strangers, you're much less likely to feel self-conscious in groups or giving a speech.

0: king.
1: I'm Connie Salica, back with more health intelligence from Harvard Medical School Professor of Medicine, Dr. Tricia Pasricha. And she says that irregular bowel movements can sometimes signal underlying health issues. So I asked her how we can differentiate between what's normal when it comes to our bathroom habits and what isn't.
2: You know, I'm a gastroenterologist, and it always really amazes me how little we're all taught about our gut health and things like our bowel movements, which are so intrinsic to our basic functioning. So a lot of the adults who come to my gastroenterology clinic, they really have no idea what's normal when it comes to bowel movements or bloating. And in general, I would tell people that what I would consider normal is what is comfortable for you. And that might not be what's comfortable for your brother, your parents, your friends and family members, but you specifically. And so a simple rule of thumb is that, and we're talking about bowel movements, anywhere from having 3 bowel movements per day to 3 per week is kind of within the range of normal. But that's a pretty wide range because stool frequency varies a lot by your lifestyle, your food you eat, your age, your sex. And so in the United States, and you know, people have studied this, the majority of people who consider themselves to have normal bowel habits, they report having between 3 to 7 bowel movements per week. But if you look at a country like India, especially on the East Coast, there have been other studies that found where people in this area, they're more vegetarian, their diet's typically higher in fiber, they have a median of 14 bowel movements per week. And, you know, if you go all the way to Europe, Italians tend to have 1 bowel movement per day. So because of all these differences, I really don't tell my patients that they should hold themselves to some number, but rather to make sure that however often they're going to the bathroom, it's effortless. So that means no straining, and it doesn't really interfere with their daily life or social activities.
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3: 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I'm Connie Selica.

0: I'm Connie Salica, back with more health intelligence from gastroenterologist Dr. Tricia Pasricha. And I asked her about bloating. Is it normal, or is bloat a sign that we're eating the wrong foods?
1: When it comes to bloating, we all bloat. Some bloating after meal is an expected part of digestion, and it should go away on its own. So, for example, certain foods like those that are really rich in insoluble fiber, like cruciferous vegetables, broccoli, cauliflower, lentils, beans, these are classic offenders. But there's also maybe some other triggers of bloating that might not be so high on your radar. So fermented drinks like kombucha, beer, the sweetener sucralose, and even things like onions, garlic, and fruit can trigger bloating in some people. Obviously, things like chewing gum, drinking carbonated beverages, and even smoking, these things that increase the amount of air you're swallowing can also worsen bloating. And so cutting back on those can help. But just like with bowel movements, a little bit of bloating is kind of par for the course. But if it's becoming so bad that it's making you uncomfortable, it's interfering with your ability to function during the day, you're embarrassed to go out and meet your friends, it's definitely worth talking to your physician to see if we can identify other triggers you might be meeting, or if there's something else going on, like irritable bowel syndrome, which is treated differently, sometimes with medication.
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5: This is your MOR 104.9 live Doppler forecast. Sunny today, highs in the upper 80s with south winds at 10 to 15 miles per hour, gusting up to 30. Tonight, mostly cloudy in the evening, then becoming partly cloudy. Lows in the mid-60s, south winds 5 to 10, gusts up to 25 in the evening. Columbus Day Monday, mostly sunny, highs in the upper 80s with south winds at 10 to 15 miles per hour. Monday night, mostly clear in the evening, then becoming partly cloudy, cooler. Lows in the mid-50s, northwest winds at 5 to 10 miles per hour. For more weather, you can go online anytime at more1049.com.
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Welcome back to Intelligence for Your Health. I'm Connie Salica. Coming up, we'll have more from our guest, Dr. Tricia Pasricha, who writes the Ask a Doctor column for the Washington Post. 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

0: I'm Connie Sellecca with more intelligence for your health from Dr. Tricia Pasricha, the Ask a Doctor columnist for the Washington Post. And in one of her columns, she wrote about the rise in certain cancers among younger populations. So I asked her what lifestyle changes people can adopt to reduce their cancer risk.
1: Yeah, so cancer rates among younger people, so people younger than the age of 50, they've been on the rise since about the 1990s. And so we're talking about things like colorectal cancer, breast cancer. But the big thing that I tell my patients is that almost half of these cancers are preventable. So there was a big study that came out in 2022 that was published in The Lancet that showed about 44% of these cancers were due to modifiable risk factors. So I really recommend three healthy lifestyle changes. So first, focus on eating whole foods with less processing. And I know everybody's heard that one already like a million times. So I sometimes tell patients, maybe make just one small change. And that would be to eliminate red and processed meats like beef, ham, sausage, hot dogs from your diet. And I say that because those are the types of foods that have been particularly linked to cancer, especially colorectal cancer in young people, so much so that the World Health Organization issued an advisory about them. Second, cut down your alcohol. So drink no more than one drink per day for women and two drinks per day per man. And if we're getting real, recent studies actually suggest that there's no amount of alcohol that's truly good for you. In other words, the less you drink overall, the better. And the last thing I recommend is to opt to get up and move over sitting around and watching the television. Again, I know that's old information, but there is this study specifically looking at cancer development at the younger age of over 90,000 female nurses. And they found that those who were sedentary and watched TV more than 14 hours per week, they were more likely to develop cancer at a younger age than those who watched TV for less than 7 hours per week. So there's kind of a reason why you always hear doctors give out the same old boring advice. And that's because it actually works.
2: All your medical questions answered. 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

0: I'm Connie Sallica. 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And if you take an NSAID for your arthritis or sore muscles, you may be doing more than relieving pain and inflammation. 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And a study in the Journal of the American Geriatric Society found that people who took NSAIDs on a regular basis were significantly less likely to develop dementia. That's because they're anti-inflammatory, so they protect brain cells against damage. But NSAIDs can have negative side effects like nausea and stomach and kidney damage. So don't take NSAIDs willy-nilly for the brain benefits. When I take them, I see a significant increase in bruising. Only take what your doctor recommends.
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0: 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Thanks for spending your weekend with us. Here's an email I received at Connie@intelligenceforyourhealth.com. It comes from Dave Sigler, who writes, I've noticed a slight tremor in my hand. Is that just a normal part of aging? Dave, the first thing you should know about

tremors is that they're perfectly normal at any age. In fact, even when we're young, we have what's known as a baseline tremor, and an easy way to see it is to try balancing a sheet of paper on an outstretched hand with the palm side up. It is almost impossible to do that without some shaking. The tremors come from alternating contractions between pairs of muscles, and something as basic as your stomach digesting food can trigger them. However, shaking does become more noticeable as we age. It can also be triggered by vigorous exercise, low blood sugar, caffeine, anxiety, fatigue, and exposure to certain antidepressants and alcohol. So, when should you worry about tremors? The Mayo Clinic says to pay attention to any shaking that's new or more intense than usual, or tremoring that interferes with your life in some way, because that could be an early symptom of serious neurological conditions like Parkinson's and MS. And in most cases, the earlier you learn the underlying cause of your tremors, the easier it is to treat them. Thank you for your email, Dave. I hope this helps.

Okay, listen to this. If you need a favor, don't ask someone who's hungry. You're more likely to get a yes if you ask them after they've eaten. Experts at Rutgers University say it's because we get a surge of blood sugar after eating that makes us more upbeat and more prone to do something for others. Plus, when we're hungry, we're in survival mode, even if it isn't life or death. Our body and brain prioritize getting food and our own needs over the needs of others when we're hungry. So if you want to get a yes, give someone a sandwich first. This is Intelligence for Your Health, and I'm Connie Salica.

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1: To live a longer, healthier life, run for 5 minutes a day. 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
1: If your muscles always feel tight, even after stretching, foam rolling, or getting a massage, you might not just be tight. Your body could be guarding. That's the word from Dana Santos, a certified stretch and conditioning specialist. She says guarding is when your nervous system tenses your muscles on purpose to protect an area it thinks is weak, unstable, or injured. It's like an internal bodyguard, locking down movement so you don't make the problem worse. But here's the problem. Your nervous system can't tell the difference between real danger and something it just perceives as unsafe. So old injuries, poor posture, chronic stress, even bad sleep can all make your nervous system think you're at risk. So your body keeps that tension going. The result? No matter how much you stretch, you get only temporary relief, or you actually feel worse afterward because your body is trying to hold the line. Recognizing guarding matters because what starts as protection can turn into chronic stiffness, chronic pain, and reduced mobility. And you can't just stretch it away. You have to work with your nervous system so it feels safe enough to finally let go. Things like breathing exercises, meditation, and walks in nature can help decrease stress and help your body let go of guarding.
2: 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Intelligence for Your Health with Connie Selica.
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0: I'm Connie Sellecca with more intelligence for your health from our guest, Dr. Tricia Pasricha. If you want to follow up with her, you can check out her Ask a Doctor column in the Washington Post or follow her on Instagram at Tricia Pasricha MD. And as someone who emphasizes preventive health, I asked Dr. Pasricha to share her best piece of health advice for people of any age.
1: I would say the most important thing that my patients can do is actually to just start checking in with your doctor early, right? So people who are in their 20s and even 30s, they often don't have a primary care physician, or they're not making an appointment with their primary care physician unless they're sick for some reason. And if you do that, if you're in your 20s and you're breezing through your 30s and you're never actually really checking in for a preventative care visit, which I recommend everybody do at least once a year, check your blood pressure. In your 30s with certain risk factors, you need to start checking and screening for things like diabetes. If you don't do that, you're going to miss these risk factors and miss that opportunity.

0: Canadian window to start treating conditions early rather than catching them maybe in your 50s and 60s when they've already become a problem. They've already started to damage your organs. So I think the biggest tip I would give people is to make that appointment even when you feel otherwise healthy, because people, I'll give you one example, is colorectal cancer screening. For a long time, everybody, and we all recommended that we do it at the starting at the age of 50. But in recent years, we've lowered that age to 45. And that itself, people might not be aware of. But what the other thing that people might not be aware of is that if you have a family history of colorectal cancer, it can be even 10 years before that. So as early as the age of 35 or 10 years younger than the relative who had it when they were diagnosed. And so if you're really waiting until that end, you know, your 40s to go get that checkup, you might miss the opportunity to get screened earlier.
1: Making you the healthiest person you know. Intelligence for your health with Connie Sellecca.

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12: Keep

0: 1049 live Doppler forecast. Sunny today, highs in the upper 80s with south winds at 10 to 15 miles per hour, gusting up to 30. Tonight, mostly cloudy in the evening, then becoming partly cloudy. Lows in the mid-60s, south winds 5 to 10, gusts up to 25 in the evening. Columbus Day Monday, mostly sunny, highs in the upper 80s with south winds at 10 to 15 miles per hour. Monday night, mostly clear in the evening, then becoming partly cloudy, cooler. Lows in the mid-50s, northwest winds at 5 to 10 miles per hour. For more weather, you can go online anytime at more1049.com.
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5: This is your More 104.9 live Doppler forecast. Sunny today, highs in the upper 80s with south winds at 10 to 15 miles per hour, gusting up to 30. Tonight, mostly cloudy in the evening, then becoming partly cloudy. Lows in the mid-60s, south winds 5 to 10, gusts up to 25 in the evening. Columbus Day Monday, mostly sunny, highs in the upper 80s with south winds at 10 to 15 miles per hour. Monday night, mostly clear in the evening, then becoming partly cloudy, cooler. Lows in the mid-50s, northwest winds at 5 to 10 miles per hour. For more weather, you can go online anytime at more1049.com.

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1: Two iconic piano legends. One iconic tribute. 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Andy Anderson and Tony Bonenkamp will make you believe you're seeing and hearing the real thing. JFK, blown away. 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
1: We're getting some great pet information from Dr. Ryan Hagen of All Pets Animal Clinic in Spirit Lake. And Doctor, you've got some outstanding new technology that your clinic provides, and you're the only ones that have some of these services.
2: So yeah, we have spent quite a bit and been trying to really upgrade to get ourselves up to. We are a AHA accredited practice, which is a service that is provided. It's a voluntary certification, but it does notify that we have passed some pretty rigorous standards in order to meet this and be qualified. It's the American Animal Hospital Association. Along with that, some of the things that we've been upgrading is we have brand new surgical monitoring systems that are about as top of the line as you can get. We have some new dental extraction equipment that we are really excited to use out. It is an atraumatic extraction system, which dramatically reduces the amount of bone and other tissue we have to do in order to remove a tooth or have anything with fracture that would allow us to do these things. And that really speeds up our healing time. Unfortunately, a lot of our small dogs, our cats, they do tend to break teeth. We get dental tartar. So one of the things we are trying to focus on is trying to remove those teeth as little as bone drilling as possible, and that will help speed them up as quickly as we can as far as healing. They'll feel a lot better, a lot faster. Another thing we have is some new in-house equipment that we're allowed to use. We can do pretty much full service diagnostics in-house within a reasonable standard, as whereas previously we were having to send a lot of our other things out. Some of those machines are essentially brand new and have only been on the market a few months. So we have really spent quite a bit to try to upgrade our services to be some of the as best as we possibly can.
1: And that's a big thing with pets that people maybe sometimes forget about until maybe you remind them is it's not just the health, but the dental part of it. It's something that you provide and that veterinarians provide is that dental aspect that maybe sometimes gets forgotten by pet owners.
2: And it can be, it can be a thing. It is a little scary because they do have to be under anesthesia in order to do the dents. Unfortunately, there's many nice dogs in the world. Very, very few of them are going to allow us to clean their teeth and do dentistry with them if they're not awake. But, we have a lot of stuff we've made to try to reduce the time under anesthesia. That new extraction system, I can tell you right now, I've been using it here the last week or so, and it has cut my extraction times almost in half. And it has really helped speed a lot of things up. So that minimizes our time, minimizes our time under anesthesia, and helps reduce, in some ways, cost as well.
1: Learn more about the services that only All Pets Animal Clinic provides at their clinic on Lake Street in Spirit Lake next to Hy-Vee, or check them out online at allpetsanimalclinicia.com.
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6: This is your More 104.9 live Doppler forecast. Sunny today, highs in the upper 80s with south winds of 10 to 15 miles per hour, gusting up to 30. Tonight, mostly cloudy in the evening, then becoming partly cloudy. Lows in the mid-60s, south winds 5 to 10, gusts up to 25 in the evening. Columbus Day Monday, mostly sunny, highs in the upper 80s with south winds of 10 to 15 miles per hour. Monday night, mostly clear in the evening, then becoming partly cloudy, cooler. Lows in the mid-50s, northwest winds of 5 to 10 miles per hour. For more weather, you can go online anytime at more1049.com.

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4: This is your More 104.9 live Doppler forecast. Sunny today, highs in the upper 80s with south winds of 10 to 15 miles per hour, gusting up to 30. Tonight, mostly cloudy in the evening, then becoming partly cloudy. Lows in the mid-60s, south winds 5 to 10, gusts up to 25 in the evening. Columbus Day Monday, mostly sunny, highs in the upper 80s with south winds of 10 to 15 miles per hour. Monday night, mostly clear in the evening, then becoming partly cloudy, cooler, lows in the mid-50s, northwest winds of 5 to 10 miles per hour. For more weather, you can go online anytime at more1049.com.
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1: 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I'm so glad you're a part of this.